0: transport subsidies introduced under Labor, including half-priced fares for young people and free fares for children. Alongside the fare cap, Labor has already announced a targeted capital gains tax to fund 3 free GP visits a year and a proposed future fund aimed at investing in infrastructure and innovative Kiwi businesses. For our weekly catch-up with the Labor Party, News Director Castor spoke with Shannon Halbert about these policies.
1: So Labor has announced this policy to cap public transport costs at $20 a week in major centres and $10 elsewhere. For listeners who maybe haven't followed the announcement or haven't heard about it yet, what exactly would this policy do and what's the Labor Party's goal in introducing it?
2: Yeah, with Labor's policy, people will be able to get where they're going for less. We're focused on a cost of living response for this particular policy and we'll continue to roll those out. For public transport users here in Tāmaki Makaurau, Auckland and Wellington and Christchurch, they will receive a fare cap of no more than $20 per week to use public transport, and that includes trains, it includes buses, and for those in my electorate in Northcote, it also includes the Northcote Ferry and Birkenhead Ferry. So it's a real win-win for our city. It enables people to use public transport for less, but also enables people to use public transport overall, reduce congestion and get to where they're going to faster and easier.
1: Some of our public transport services, particularly in Auckland, have struggled with higher numbers, particularly at the start of the fuel crisis. Is there a worry that decreasing the cost could increase demand and maybe necessitate upgrades to some of our public transport services?
2: Auckland Transport's done a good job of getting transport patronage up to close to where it was pre-COVID. Over on the North Shore and Northcote, we're the second highest user of public transport across Auckland. And we have a very reliable service going into the city and beyond. So ATs are able to respond to that demand. But most of all at the moment, it's about enabling cost of living relief for everyday users, whether you're a student going to university, whether you're a working person that goes to the city, that the most they'll pay every single week is $20 to use public transport here in Auckland.
1: And how is Labor paying for this policy?
2: Well, that will come out of the existing National Land Transport Fund. It's less than 1% of the overall fund. We know that there was cuts under this government to that fund under the national government. But it's important that over time we are increasing our investment in public transport. But as I said, less than 1% of the overall National Land Transport Fund will go to funding this particular policy. It's a good use of taxpayer money. It's making things cheaper for people and it's enabling our transport system overall.
1: And this is Labor's first new policy announcement in over 6 months. Looking across the policies that we've seen announced thus far, and obviously you can't tell us what the upcoming policy announcements might be, but thinking about that general vision behind them, what's Labor's broader approach to this year's election? What are the messages that they're trying to get across?
2: Labor's focused on a more affordable New Zealand. That means that our vision and focus will be on jobs, health, homes, and real action on the cost of living. We have previously announced the 3 free GP visits for every single person in our country that will make it cheaper to go to the doctors. Some people have been facing up to $100 in order to see their local GP, so there'll be some savings there for them. But it'll also take the pressure off our emergency departments. We know that if people go to the doctor in advance, that they're less likely to end up in ED. That's important. Primary healthcare is an important part of our health system and we want to enable people to access that.
1: These policies have seen some criticism from opposition parties for increasing demand for these services by reducing cost without also announcing policies to improve or make more resilient the supply. Is that something that Labor's also looking into? More investments in our public transport services, more investments in our health sector to ensure that the sector can respond to this increase in demand?
2: The Labor Party is focused on real action on the cost of living and we will see attacks from the National Party because they promise two things. They promise to fix the economy and they promise to provide cost of living relief to all New Zealanders. They've failed on both accounts and so it's our job to come up as an effective opposition and a future government to make sure that we are able to inform New Zealanders that cost of living relief is available and it's political choices that enable such relief.
1: And the government has also criticised this policy for just simply being a new tax, right? These GP visits are going to be funded through a capital gains tax. What does Labor have to say about that? You know, the introduction of a new tax, is this something that the public should see as bad, or what should the reaction be, in your view?
2: Well, the capital gains tax introduced by Labor will only affect 1 in 10 New Zealanders. People, it's a targeted capital gains tax. It doesn't affect your family home. And so it's unlikely that most New Zealanders will even interact with the capital gains tax. What's important here is that every dollar that was raised by capital gains tax will be invested back into our health system. That's how we're paying for the 3 free GP visits. That's how we enable New Zealanders to go to the doctor when they need to. And that's how we take pressure off our health system overall.
1: And critics on the other side have pointed out that Labor ruled out a capital gains tax last election, and even this capital gains tax seems a lot more restrained when you compare it to some of the taxes we've seen overseas. What's changed between then and now, and could we see a capital gains tax developed further to mirror some of those models that we see in other countries?
2: Well, I think a lot's changed in the last 3 years as we have come out of COVID. And the economy, in fact, under Christopher Luxon and the National Party, has got worse. People had hoped for a better outcome. They haven't received that. And so it's our job to put up new policies, new opportunities, different ways of doing things so that people can see an alternative pathway forward from the reality of the National-led government at the moment. People want a bit of hope. They desperately want relief from cost of living. They're challenged by that. And so that's what we're focused on this election: jobs, health, homes, and real action on the cost of living.
1: Labor's also proposed a future fund, which it says would invest in infrastructure and innovate New Zealand businesses. And innovative New Zealand businesses. What is the problem that the fund is designed to solve right now?
2: Well, we want to make sure that the funds that we do have is used to build productivity and innovation in New Zealand. As I said, that we're focused on enabling our economy to be more productive, to grow the number of jobs that are available to New Zealanders. We've seen some of the worst unemployment that we've seen in over a decade in this country, particularly impacting young people. So the investment fund is really about enabling growth, enabling productivity, supporting businesses, and doing better with the money that we have available, investing it properly, and growing that fund.
1: And you mentioned unemployment there. A lot of the jobs that are opening up right now, even if they are jobs that would typically be made available for young people, have got very high requirements for qualifications, and employers are often looking for skilled workers because there's such a high unemployed population that there are these opportunities for employers. How can we be confident that these jobs that would be created through the Future Fund would be able to go to young people in Aotearoa?
2: Well, Labor's track record says that we had the lowest unemployment that we had in a very long time during the COVID response. We chose to invest in livelihoods and in jobs, and we saw that unemployment number drop as a result. That's not what this government has done. They've pulled the rug out from under New Zealanders. They've cancelled jobs. That includes in the public service. And so we want to get that going again, and that's our focus: jobs, health, homes, and real action on the cost of living.
0: That was Labor's Shannon Halbert speaking to News Director Castor about the party's new $20 fare cap policy and how it fits into their broader election plan.
3: That was our weekly chat with Labor MP Shannon Halbert.
4: Well, if you want to save money in health, it's very simple, you know. It's like shoot all the patients and shut all the hospitals.
0: The Wire. The Green Party has announced a new policy to fine individuals and companies for privacy breaches. This includes fines of up to $500,000 for breaches by individuals and $10 million for corporations. Similar to the Australian model, the penalty would be decided by the courts and paid to the government. I spoke to Professor Jihan Gunasekara, a privacy law expert at the University of Auckland Business School, about this proposal. I started by asking if he could explain the current laws for individuals and businesses who breach privacy.
5: Your listeners need to understand that there are New Zealand has a two-track enforcement system in New Zealand where people can complain to the Privacy Commissioner, but the Privacy Commissioner independently has the power to see if organisations are committing serious interferences with privacy, and then on his own account he can make compliance orders against organisations. And at the moment, if they then don't comply, his power is to impose a fine, which is relatively low by world standards. It's only $10,000. But if individuals sue and they bring a complaint and then they're not happy with the outcome of the complaint, they can then sue in the Human Rights Review Tribunal. They can get substantial damages against an agency that has caused them privacy harm, and that can be up to $350,000. So we have a two-track system. What's been missing in action, I think, is that the people have had to advocate for themselves, go to the tribunal, bring claims against organizations, but the commissioner has only brought a handful of compliance notices against agencies, and that, I think, is very disappointing.
0: And how would the Green Party's proposal on fining privacy breaches work in practice with this existing system?
5: Well, it's well-intentioned, but I think it's a bit crude, and I don't think fining people for a privacy breach is necessarily the way to go about it. I think you need to fine people for unsafe privacy practices that led to or contributed to a privacy breach. I think that is the better approach, and I think perhaps that is what it's meant. But reading their policy, it's a bit unclear as to how it would, how it would operate. But I think you can't sort of simply fine people because there's a privacy breach, because the privacy breach may have happened despite the most robust security in the world. As we know, a determined hacker can still penetrate organizations. So what you want to do, though, is to give the power to the commissioner to investigate and then see if the agency had not had up to scratch privacy practices, as was found recently with the Manage My Health breach. Then the commissioner should be able to impose a fine. And so I would support that if that is what is intended, because currently, if you look at what happened with the Manage My Health breach, the commissioner has found inadequate lax privacy practices, but all he can now do is to serve a compliance notice on Manage My Health. Then only if they then fail to comply with that does he have the power to fine. Now, I think he should have had the power to impose a fine immediately if he finds that those practices weren't up to scratch. So the Australian, if I can contrast that with Australia, they have, for lower-level infringements, a civil penalty regime. So the commissioner there can almost just like an on-the-spot fine. You have been failing to have adequate protection, and we're going to impose a fine. For the more serious interferences, in Australia would still require people to be taken through to the courts and so on.
0: My understanding is the UK has some kind of monetary reparation scheme for privacy breaches. How does the Green Party's proposal compare to what the UK has enacted?
5: Yeah, that's a great question. The UK has had this for a very long time, even before it now is aligned with the European GDPR, even though the UK is not part of the European Union, but it's still very much a GDPR-oriented regime that they have there, which is the European Privacy Regulation. But what they can do there is they can impose monetary penalties on agencies for privacy failures. But once again, it's not necessarily for a privacy breach. The monetary penalty is usually for practices that contributed to or led to the privacy breach. So the analogy that I draw here, and this is one hopefully people will be able to follow, the analogy is with a car accident. So let's say somebody causes an accident, they crash their car. Now, of course, you know, that could result in a traffic infringement and a conviction for unsafe driving or whatever. But it's not the accident that you are being punished for. You know, obviously the accident was the outcome of your unsafe driving, but the conviction of the driver in that case is for the driving that led to the accident. It's not for having the accident itself, if you follow my logic. So it's a similar kind of thing for privacy breaches.
0: And in places that do have stronger penalty measures, is there any evidence that it has prevented potential privacy breaches?
5: Oh, that's a $64 million question. I wish I had the answer to that. And I think it would need research over a very long period of time to see whether there was a decrease. But I'd be surprised if, you know, having more robust consequences for failure to protect people's privacy doesn't lead to an increase in measures to protect security, privacy, or the security of personal information. Of course, there will still be attacks. There will be ransomware. There will still be hacks. There will be accidental or inadvertent mistake. People make mistakes, and even if you have the best privacy training in your organization and you have all the measures in place, people can still make mistakes, and that's why we have a regime now in New Zealand where notification is required. So in answer to your first or your original question, the law in New Zealand since 2020 is that if an agency suffers a privacy breach, then it has to, within a reasonable time, notify the individuals concerned if there are serious potential consequences for them. And at the same time, it's got to notify the Office of the Privacy Commissioner. Now, there are various exceptions for notification, but those exceptions don't apply to the commissioner. So agencies need to, as soon as possible, notify the commissioner. And it's only if it's found that they failed to make that notification, then again, that could attract a fine. But, you know, all of this is a very convoluted, long-winded kind of way of enforcing. And I think what the Greens are suggesting would be helpful if we were to give the commissioner a power, as in Australia, to impose on-the-spot fines where it's found that the practices leading up to the breach were the ones that contributed to the breach. Well, then, you know, there should be a consequence for that. I think I'd be supportive of that, but I wouldn't be supporting fines just for an agency just because it suffered a privacy breach, because you need to look at why the breach happened, who is at fault. I think it would be unfair on agencies if they were to be just fined every time they suffered a privacy breach.
0: And I want to finish by asking, this discussion has been in the context of Green Party policy, but given the recent high-profile privacy breaches, most notably Manage My Health, have you noticed any other political parties talking about privacy in New Zealand?
5: No, but I believe the Privacy Foundation it normally releases the policies of the various parties, and I can't speak for the foundation, but I believe that they have done this in the past, and then they publish on their website what the different political parties' positions are in terms of reforming or improving our privacy law. And I think it's a good time, given that it's an election issue. What I would ask people to lobby their representatives is not only in terms of policies, but also funding. The Privacy Commissioner has suffered cuts, just like all public sector agencies recently, that have been, you know, cash strapped, and there is a limit to what you can do if you don't have the money to do it. And so really, people need to pressure their politicians to say, we value privacy as much as we value, you know, the police or any other agency, because ultimately personal information is really valuable. And if your identity is stolen, that could be a life-changing event. So I think people should put real pressure on politicians to put their money where their mouth is and say, not only will we toughen up the laws, there's no point toughening the laws if you don't have an office that can then follow through and enforce it. And I think the commissioner currently does have significant powers, but to some extent, they're being constrained because, you know, there's

0: Why do you think less students are choosing to study at university?
1: Well, because being a student isn't sexy anymore.
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3: Welcome back to The Wire. The government has announced it is investing $5 million into Māori-owned businesses as part of initiatives to support economic growth and create jobs. It follows a mixed bag of funding and cuts to Māori organisations in Budget 2026. For Politics with Marnie Dunlop from Te Ao Māori News, I have Marnie on the line to discuss these recent announcements. Marnie, could you start by outlining the government's new $5 million investment into Māori-owned businesses?
4: Kia ora, So you say at Field Days, Tama Pōtaka announced the $5.3 million into the Māori Development Fund. And so the aim of that is to invest into helping grow Māori-owned businesses and create jobs and strengthen regional economies. And obviously being at Field Days, supporting horticulture and agriculture developments. And a lot of that, actually part of that announcement is around renewable energy as well, and into a lot of the solar power kind of investments that we are seeing up and down the country. But I mean, like, if you look at the $5.3 million, it does seem like a bit of a drop in the bucket in the scheme of things, which is similar to the budget and multi-focus funding as well.
3: And I'm curious, what has been the reaction of Māori business leaders to this announcement?
4: Yeah, I mean, Māori businesses are going to welcome any help or any investment into the mahi that they're doing. But also remember the Māori economy and the Māori dollar, essentially, especially globally, has been doing really well and feeds millions, if not billions, into the wider economy and into the GDP. So, I mean, this will be a good top-up for a lot of the businesses in terms of just kind of getting the reach out there a bit more, and also adding to what Tama Pōtaka, Minister of Māori Development, is having to kind of fight for and scrap for in terms of any Māori-targeted funding under this coalition government.
3: And I do want to ask about Budget 2026 as well, because there were a few funding announcements for Māori organisations. Can you go through what was in the budget for Māori?
4: Yeah, for sure. So obviously a little bit biased. there was a big drop for Māori media funding. So that was a $48 million funding increase over 4 years for Māori broadcasting. So that's focusing on te reo Māori content and digital transformation. And so obviously that move away from linear. Te Ao Māori News is similar. We don't have linear news on. We're all digital, because that's, as you know, and a lot of us know, especially for Māori, that's where our audience is. So this was the kind of the big announcement and the largest new Māori-specific initiative in the budget. But then if you look at it in context, Te Māngai Pāho will retain its baseline funding. So that funding comes from Puni Kōkiri. And then a lot of what they had topped up will be going into that fund. So it's kind of really a reallocation of that money. The other kind of funding drop in the

0: budget for Māori-specific funding was $10 million over 5 years for Te Māori 2, which is the new national strategy to support the international profile and return of Tonga Māori. So a cool little kaupapa there. And there's some funding for kaupapa Māori school property growth, but again, in amongst the, you know, over $2 billion funding, budget funding into education, I think it was $21 million for kura kaupapa. So again, I think almost 1% of that wider funding. Another kind of little takeaways, capital funding toward a new court complex in Rotorua, which is a Māori land court. But you would have also seen, and I know BFM's been covering it quite closely, the climate policy funding. And so that's the, as part of the budget, it ended the wider, almost $30 million Māori climate platform, which has been whittling down, and which has whittled down even more so now. But it was kind of interesting. They made the announcement, well, it wasn't in the budget, but then a couple of days later, Simon Watts made the announcement saying that they'd fund like two Māori climate policies that were kind of smaller projects. So overall, I mean, last year there wasn't much more to cut in this year's budget because Māori housing was, and Māori health especially, there was nothing really targeted, and it's going back to the government's approach into kind of that universal approach of putting funding into the, so that it's not race targeted or Māori or Pacific targeted, which obviously a lot of Māori leaders, iwi leaders are criticising heavily. And when I think I spoke to you before the budget, I was saying that a lot of our leaders were saying that we should be prepared to be disappointed. And despite those little kind of drops or what they call lolly scrambles, there wasn't much else significant for Māori within this budget.
1: You've touched on this a bit already, but a lot of the headlines coming out about the budget have been on where the cuts and savings are. How will these impact Māori and Māori organisations?
0: Yeah, so obviously in terms of public sector, we saw pre-budget that Nicola Willis was planning on, getting rid of almost 9,000 public sector jobs. And so what we've seen since then, and what we've seen kind of over the broader public sector cuts, that the first on the chopping block have been Māori teams, treaty-focused teams as well. And I remember asking, when that announcement was made, I asked the minister around, should Māori be worried? And they didn't really push back on that, to be honest, and they were very clear that it's just part of, they have to cut all of these jobs in order to kind of make to make room and to make money for things that they can spend the budget on. But I mean, also I guess in light and in more context around the treaty review clause, we saw that at the Waitangi Tribunal last week, and so rather than, in terms of taking it away from budget or kind of focus into Māori targeted initiatives, what we're also seeing is this kind of the broader agenda around of the erosion of treaty obligations within our legislation and the government. And what the tribunal showed us was that the government had completely ignored advice from their officials and from the ministry, and telling them that no one knew what the impact of this was going to be, and it's likely going to have a very big negative impact on treaty rights and Māori rights within Aotearoa if this clause review does go through.
1: Now that we're a few weeks out from the budget announcement, what has the response and reactions from the community been? And also within Parliament, what have opposition MPs been saying about the budget?
0: Yeah, I mean, opposition, especially Greens and Te Pāti Māori, were really clear that the lolly scrambles, as I've mentioned, is the term that gets bandied around quite often, that this is just, again, another example of this government not wanting to focus on Māori-specific targeted initiatives and things that really go to the core of the inequities and the disproportionality that Māori do face in terms of a lot of our social outcomes. And so I think one of the headlines for the Greens was that this budget completely fails Māori, and that was the trend. But then, you know, the question obviously is what would you do? What would the other parties do as an alternative around how could they serve Māori if they were in power, if they were to be voted in at the next election? And I guess more broadly, because a lot of them will be putting together a lot of their policies based on now knowing what the budget looks like and going into an election year, that they'll be bringing back a lot of what Labor had done, you know, in terms of the Māori Health Authority and a lot of the other Māori-focused funding around education especially, and within other and jobs, training schemes and those sorts of things. So, Yeah, I mean, still in terms of what those policies look like from the opposition, of what they could counter it with, we yet to be seen, which I hate using that term in news or on radio. But yeah, we'll see it in the coming weeks. And obviously this week with Labor's announcement of $20 of free public transport and $10 outside of those centres, it's just some of the things that we'll start to see.
1: And I just want to finish by asking, for our younger listeners, what does the budget mean for Rangatahi Māori in particular?
0: Yeah, well, that's a great question. And I mean, you know, we saw that with obviously fifth fees free, that's been scrapped, but one of the announcements within the budget was that they were going to start funding trades training scheme, which was going to cater to a lot of regional and rural communities, which in turn would serve a lot of our rangatahi Māori as well. So that's kind of the end of Kura Kaupapa as well, like that funding I just mentioned about education. But in terms of wider, there was nothing really hugely focused. And the last budget was also, there wasn't anything majorly targeting our rangatahi, especially in the face of, at the moment, especially in the face of massive youth unemployment and what we're seeing, some of your record highs of youth unemployment, especially among rangatahi Māori. So I guess on that note, just making sure everyone's getting enrolled to vote and knowing and understanding the policies in which would serve them and serve their communities and serve their whānau.
1: Kia ora, thank you so much for your time today, Māni. I really appreciate it. That was Māni Dunlop from Te Ao Māori News on a new investment from the government in Māori businesses and funding for Māori organisations in Budget 2026.
2: I'm not sure of our position on that particular bill, so I can't comment on that right now.
1: It's a kind of bird. This is the bird they're endorsing for Bird of the Year.
3: The Wire.
1: We'll be right back after a short break. Keep it on the beat and text in your thoughts on any of these pieces, 5395. This is some LCD sound.

0: Is the plague at all a threat in the modern day?
1: No.
2: The Wire.
3: Influenza poses significant health risks in Aotearoa, which are exacerbated by low awareness and a tendency to dismiss its impacts. Recently, Pharmac announced that the government will fund influenza vaccines for those aged 6 months and 6 years old. While the decision should increase New Zealand's resilience to the illness, more can still be done to ensure the country is safe from both influenza and other diseases. To discuss the impacts of influenza, the new policy announcement, and what more can be done to reduce the impacts of disease on society, News Director Caster spoke to Professor Michael Baker from the University of Otago.
4: Yeah, so to set us off on influenza, it's a disease that a lot of people will dismiss because it comes around every year and because it's quite common for people to get. What are the consequences of influenza on the individual and also on, you know, communities and society more broadly?
5: Well, influenza is still in many ways the most impactful single infectious disease in New Zealand. Our modelling work has shown that it results in 500 or more deaths every winter. So there's no other infectious disease apart from COVID-19 that comes close to having that impact on mortality. So we need to take influenza very seriously. It also puts thousands of people in hospital every year. And the other thing to remember is that after you have a bout of influenza, and people who've had it will say that it is one of the most extreme experiences they've had in terms of their health, it does often leave quite lasting effects, as most severe infectious diseases do. And one of the problems with influenza is that people say, oh, it's just the flu, and they're often mixing it up with all the other respiratory infections you get over winter, you know, the common cold, maybe other, there's over 100 respiratory viruses that come around and can make you sick. But influenza is really in a class of its own in terms of its severity.
4: And what kind of demographics does influenza primarily affect?
5: In terms of risk of infection, it's right across the whole age range, but the highest rates are seen in young children under 5 because they don't have highly developed immunity at that stage. And the most severe illness is seen in older people, often in their 70s or 80s or even older, where their immune system is not working as well. That's called immune senescence. And they tend to get much sicker, go to hospital, and unfortunately every year quite a few die from this infection.
4: And we've recently seen, to kind of combat this, as you mentioned, a new announcement that Pharmac will supply the vaccine for free for everyone from 6 months to 6 years of age. How important is a change like this? What are the kind of consequences we could be seeing across society?
5: Well, there's multiple benefits from that, and that is firstly for the children themselves. They're going to be less, they will get less severe illness when they're exposed to this virus. I mean, people still get sick after they've been vaccinated, but generally it's much less severe. And so that will keep these young children out of hospital in many cases. Occasionally, there are some deaths from influenza in childhood, but fortunately it's very uncommon. So that'll be the direct effects. Then there are the indirect effects, and that is that they are then less likely to infect their parents and other family members and their grandparents, who are often providing care for young children, perhaps babysitting and so on. And this, what is called indirect protection, is very well demonstrated with this vaccine and vaccinating children, because it's been used for many years in the UK and it's also been rolled out in Australia. So there's a lot of experience with this, and I'm very pleased that we're actually going to invest in this as a subsidised vaccine from next year.
4: And I know a few people personally, and I imagine there's a good few across the country, who maybe forget to get their flu vaccines or put it off for a while until later in the flu season. Why is, in your view, getting the vaccine important, not just for the individual, but also for our broader public health response as a country?
5: Well, when you get the vaccine, you're protected, but also protects the people around you to some extent. And also protects the healthcare system, because over winter there's already a lot of pressure on our emergency departments and inpatient wards. And if you are vaccinated, you're just less likely to be one of those people turning up in the emergency department feeling very unwell and potentially getting admitted. So there are multiple benefits from that. And sometimes over winter, the hospitals have to cancel their elective surgery just to cope with this winter onslaught. So I think it is a very responsible thing to do. It protects your health and also other more vulnerable people. So I really urge people to get their flu vaccine. And even if you're not in one of the groups that gets the free vaccine, and many groups do, it's still a low-cost vaccine. It's recommended for everyone from 6 months of age and above. So you will get benefits. You need to get the vaccine every year because for two reasons. One is that your antibodies do decay over time, so you get less protection if you're not having it every year. And the other thing is that the virus does keep evolving. It's called drift. It's not a massive change, but it's enough to make the vaccine less effective. So that's why it's really beneficial to get the vaccine every year. It's going to be a better fit with the circulating virus.
4: And alongside the vaccine, what other approaches can people take? What other strategies can people adopt to reduce the impact of influenza on them and their families and friends at an individual level?
5: Well, what we've learned from the COVID experience is something I don't think we even talked about very much before that, and that was self-isolation. And that is that if you have a respiratory illness, stay home and don't spread it around to your workmates or schoolmates or your social contacts. You're doing them a favour. And, of course, now you can get these rapid antigen tests that don't just cover COVID-19. They also cover both major forms of influenza, A and B, and also RSV, probably the next most serious respiratory infection. They cost twice as much as the COVID RAT test, but they can give you obviously more information, and then you can know that you have something very serious in some cases. And it's helpful to know if you're feeling really crook what actually it is. And often it won't be COVID-19. It could be influenza, and that is very helpful knowledge and yet another reason not to go and mix with other people if you have any of those infections. The only other thing I'd say, and this is another, you could say, COVID-era lesson that we learned, is that actually masks are still very effective if you are in enclosed environments. And I think the classic example is if you're a commuter on the bus or train, we do know that there's a lot of CO2, we've measured CO2 in those environments, so people are breathing in air that has been breathed out by other people in large amounts. So there is an environment to wear a mask. If you're going to be spending hours as a commuter every week, then when we move into the flu season, the mask doesn't just protect you from influenza, it protects you from all of these viruses. So I think it's worth considering if you are a commuter.
4: And lastly as well, obviously I mentioned earlier that Pharmac decision to fund the vaccine for that group of children, but are there any other policy responses that we could see from government to improve our resilience, not just against influenza, but also against other diseases moving forward?
5: Well, there are effective vaccines now available for RSV, and there is a vaccine that's been approved for older people for RSV, and they, again, it's a very serious illness that puts many elderly New Zealanders into hospital every year. But also the main group who go to hospital with RSV are young children, infants, often in the first year of life. And there are now vaccines available for them that are effective, but they're not yet approved for use in New Zealand. So we're lagging a bit behind other high-income countries in rolling out these vaccines for young children. So we can do better in these areas.
3: That was University of Otago's Professor Michael Baker speaking to News Director Caster about influenza and public health approaches to mitigate disease risk.
1: The Wire.
2: I don't know, and frankly the whole thing gives me the heebie-jeebies.
1: The Wire. That was The Wire.

ko ira te hōtaka katoa mō tēnei wiki. Nei te mihi ki a koutou e kōrero mai ki māua mō tēnei rā. That's a wrap on the wire for Dā Pare Thursday. Nei rā hoki te mihi ki a koutou e whakarongo ana. Thanks for tuning in. Thank you to everyone who spoke with us today. Labour's Shannon Halbert, the University of Auckland's Jihan Gunasekara, Te Ao Māori News' Marnie Dunlop, and University of Otago's Michael Baker. 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Next up is the 1 to 4, but first there is some Vera Allen.

Hi, this is Ari filling in for Sophia on the Thursday 1 to 4. Very happy to be here. My friend Nayo's been holding it down the past few weeks, so I hope I can continue that good streak. You just heard Line 19 by Junny, which was number one on the BFM Top 10 this week. And next is Adult Diversion by Always.

0: One.
1: That was Appy by Menzies, and before that was Judy Dench by Hannah Everingham. This is my first time solo hosting. I'm having a lot of fun so far. I know it's only been 15 minutes, but it's been great. Text in at 5395 if you have any thoughts or feelings about anything. And up next is Fast As You Can by Fiona Apple.

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0: That was Old Wound Open by School Fair, and before that, Picture Window, Japanese Breakfast. Thank you for your texts. Some great ones coming through. A lot of thoughts, a lot of feelings as well. Someone is having a thought, should I break up with my situationship? I think that's a question, maybe not a thought, but that's a really hard one to answer. I don't know, how do you feel? Are you having fun? Are you not having fun? Are you in the middle? Are you having more fun or are you having less fun? I think about that. And maybe consult a TikTok tarot card reader. They can be very helpful with those things. Coming up next is Smurz feat. Erica DeCassia, Feisty.
1: But.

by Snail Mail. And now we're going into a geographical theme with Wellington Is Dead by Breeches and then Norway by Beach House. Very similar kind of geographical zones. You know, people always say, Wellington, Norway, you know, what's the difference?

That was, again, Norway by Beach House. 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And next we have A Certain Someone by The Sundays.

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0: 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Off the beaten track at 382 Karangahape Road.
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8: That last song was Nanoise, Then Who. Someone said whaling. I think that's the connection between Wellington and Norway. Okay, interesting. Glad we could find a real connection. Up next, we've got a cover that I love. Sonic Youth covering Superstar by The Carpenters. Just perfect song, perfect cover. So here we go.

Wow, Sonic Youth really are superstars, as they might say, with that song. Up next, we've got Cheers by Faye Webster. So, cheers to that, I guess.

And that was Falling Apart by Slowpulp. Next up, I'm super glad someone wrote a song about this experience. Very personal, very relatable. It's Where's My Phone by Mitski. Because sometimes you lose your phone and you just, all you can say is, where's my phone? You know?

That was She's Leaving You, MJ Lenderman. Remember, you can text in 5395. We had some great thoughts and feelings at the start of the show. Any more thoughts and feelings about anything, really? Maybe if you have any strong feelings about any of these songs, if you want to get them off the air, don't do that, actually. Next up, we have another song that's pretty relatable. Relatable once a year for most people. Unless you're born on a leap year. Then every 4 years? Yeah. So this is It's Your Birthday by Vera Allen.

Do-do-do. Am I right? That's going to be an awesome show. BFM is presenting that one Saturday, 25th of July at the Hollywood Avondale. Vera Allen. Definitely looking forward to that. You're going to want to put your hands up, maybe, for this next song. Hands Up by Blood Orange.

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13: That last song was Dead End Street, Zoe Amber. Next up, Takata Punani, Only Girl. Been loving this one. Very excited for her possible upcoming more full-length project. Yeah, definitely keep a lookout for that. Only Girl. Yeah.

Just listening to that song just now, I caught that Aphex Twin reference. So I thought, why not play some Aphex Twin? This is Product 9101. Don't know if I'm supposed to say the numbers at the end, but you know, that's the title. So here's Aphex Twin.

Eusexia, FKA Twigs. I can pronounce it, not like, who was it, Darren Criss. She won the Grammy, and I think he said Ixua. Yeah, I guess he didn't listen to the song, because she really says Eusexia a lot, but that was Eusexia, FKA Twigs. Let me know if you caught that Darren Criss reference. 5395. I hope he's listened to the album by now, you know? This is I Love My Leather Jacket by

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9: Someone said, I love my leather jacket, which was a reference to that last song. So do I. Actually, I don't own a leather jacket. I just steal my mum's and wear it sometimes. But when I'm wearing it, it's mine. So I love my leather jacket. This next one is Down in Splendor by the Straight Jacket Fits.

That was another one from If I Were a Carpenter, this great Carpenter's cover album. That was Calling Occupants of Interplanetary Craft by Babes in Toyland. The Carpenters just, their songs really stand up, and these covers prove that. They're so good. I would be playing the whole album right now if I could. But, of course, I'm not going to do that. So this next one, Chanel Beads, playing at Lomas Festival in Wellington. I'm not sure if he's played yet. Either coming up or just happened. Could be happening today. Who knows? But I'm feeling what it's like to be a Wellingtonian for once. 'Cause, yeah, no Chanel Beads show in Auckland. So, lucky Wellingtonians. This is The Coward Forgets His Nightmare.

0: guide for today and tomorrow. We've got Beth Alsden, the Waiting Room EP release party. That's at Whammy Public Bar with support from Ariel Woes. Ariel, same name. Very cool. And that's also supporting from Katie Lee. Tickets from Under the Radar. We've also got Coro, Coronation Street Parody at the Classic Comedy Club. My grandma would love that. Tickets from Event Finder. Disco Pigs at Basement Theatre. Tickets from Basement Theatre, and that's from 8 p.m. And then lastly today we've got Rum Jungle. Marginalia, sorry if I pronounced that wrong, tour at the Tuning Fork. 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Now tomorrow, Friday 12th of June, we've got 95 BFM presents The Circling Sun, part of Strange Universe Winter Edition at Pitt Street Methodist Church with Yolanda F. Fagan. Tickets from Banished Music. Banished. Oh, yeah, it says that. we've also got Balu Brigada at the Power Station. Tickets from Ticketmaster. Brackenwood Cove at the Clatter. Supporting bands are On Tick and Bottom of the Barrel. 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Tickets from Basement Theatre, 8 p.m. Empress Hoha single release tour at Gakenham, 8 p.m. Noah Knight at Pottensby Social Club. 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We've got the Gemini Effect Live at Cassette 9 with DJ English Jake, D4 Ratso, tickets from Under the Radar. 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

0: What the shit?
1: That was Happy When It Rains by the Jesus and the Mary Chain. Not super relatable on that one. Might be for some people, but I'm feeling pretty happy now because it's sunny. Yeah, so next up, we've got Lucky Charms by Eleanor Wyling.

That was For Love by Lush. Wrap yourself up this winter in some brand new 95 BFM merch. You know, it's just turned to winter. It's as soon as it's become winter, it's just super cold. Like, freezing every morning. So, you know, to help with that, we have an epic range of 95 BFM merch for you to get your hands on, including our BSA Classic t-shirts, BFM Ringer tees, High Fidelity t-shirts, and Other Radio Stations Are Shit t-shirts and hoodies. 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

That was Stucco by DJ Plead. And next up, we've got a song that is pretty special. You could say it's so special. I don't know. So Special by Muna.

0: I never take off my hat except when I'm out of doors.
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2: That was Calico Saint Etienne. They are playing, I think, near the end of this year at the Power Station. Probably going to be amazing. This next one is Loving You, Wet Leg.

Next up, we've got another song that is also a relatable song. Sometimes when I see a picture of me, you know, just makes me relate to the song a lot. It's called Pictures of Me by Elliot Smith.

0: That was Blush Juliet with All Is Full of Love. And guess what? 95BFM is on the move for the first time in 60 years. 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

been Ari covering for Sophia on the Thursday 1 to 4. It's been awesome. Great show. I mean, personally, let me know if it was a terrible show. You know, open to feedback. Looking forward to being back on your airwaves at some point. And my last song is Fortunately Gone by The Breeders. Because if I have to be gone, at least it's fortunate, maybe. So, yeah, thanks for listening today. And here is The Breeders.

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1: Good afternoon, ladies and gentlemen. 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

No mai haere mai ki te reo I rangipoho, he rapare, drive tene, ko Alex Aho. We've got a stacked show today for you. We've got 4:20 p.m. Of course, we've got Matarana Media with Chris Fowley, thanks to the Hemp Store. And later at 5:30, we've got an interview with Tom Sainsbury about a bird call competition. That was Bizarre Love Triangle by New Order, an all-time great song. And yeah, I'm Alex. I'm filling in today, and I'll be with you for the next couple hours. So we can just keep going with the music. Yeah. We'll keep rolling. This is I Was On That Roof Once by Ringlets.

under me right now, of course, is Cloudbusting by the wonderful Kate Bush. Up next, we have Fight Test by the Flaming Lips. Already had some texts in for this Thursday Drive. You're listening, of course, to Drive on 95BFM. Text in, you know, 5395 with any of your thoughts on how I'm doing. Or how you're doing, actually. Let's get some good thoughts on this beautiful, beautiful Thursday, winter's day. We've got a giveaway later. Stay tuned. It's exciting times.

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0: grass, ganja, joint, doobie, doo, chronic, ace, lobo, loco, love boat, bud, buddha, blunt, pot, pet, pin, chiba, chiba, 420, and hashish, or hash for short. It's all marijuana.
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0: That's right. It's marijuana media time. It's that time. It's roughly 4:20.
1: That's right.
0: And I'm joined.
1: We're well prepared.
0: Joined here, of course, by Chris. What's new in the world of marijuana?
1: Well, I tell you what's new for New Zealand and even the old police, which is that hemp is legal without a license, or hemp planting, cultivating, manufacturing, processing. No license needed. Hemp finished products, of course. Had them a long time. We've been going almost 30 years with hemp store.
0: But, of course.
1: Yeah, after the show last week, when I was discussing it, I went down to the police station to notify them.
0: Of course.
1: Which is what you have to do now. So no license needed to grow your hemp cannabis plants anywhere by anyone. You can just go for it. You just got to notify the police first. So I went down to the police station down a Federal Street. And went, I've come here to tell you that I intend to grow cannabis. And they said, that's excellent. And which was, you know, that was a kind of cool experience of going down to the police station to fess up to growing cannabis. And they're like, yeah, that's great. Good on you. And then they didn't know what to do. So they had to kind of scurry about and kind of read it up and work out what the forms and things. And it turned out just before, coincidentally, I'd gone down, their forms had finally appeared on their little on the website and the whatever, and so they very kindly printed it all out, and then you fill it in, and there you go.
0: Easy,
1: and you
0: also
1: MPI, got to notify MPI as well. So if there's some sort of biosecurity thing, you know, they can kind of see where it's being grown and things like that. On the form, you're saying where you're going to do it, who's going to do it, the area, and what your kind of purposes are. Are you doing it for research or seeds or stalks or biomass or export or whatever? So, you just kind of say all that and there you go, done. You can make anything you want out of the stalk and seed is what they're saying.
0: Oh, exciting.
1: Or I should
0: That's
1: say
0: big.
1: Products derived or wholly or in part, I think is what it says, wholly or in part from the stalk or seed. That might not be what they call full plant utilization. If you want to extract your cannabinoids and things, you're going to need to sell your biomass to a medicinal cannabis license holder who can do that extraction. And that might be the same company or the same person. Could you know, you grow your hemp without a license, but then when you do your extraction, you're now doing it under your medical license.
0: That's a whole new world.
1: It is. It's a whole new world. And as I say, new for the police as well. They were very enthusiastic and like, oh, this is great. We all learned something today.
0: I mean, yeah, I imagine it would be, like, vibes-wise, a very, very peculiar thing to be like, this feels like it should be, feels like something's wrong here. But
1: well, yeah, it's kind of cool, though. And I mean, the burden or the onus becomes on the person growing it to remain under the limit of 1% THC, which is how they're defining hemp, which is up from where it was of 0.3%. So there's a bit of leeway there, I guess, in terms of an accidental, if something's a little bit higher. But it's on you to make sure that you have the right seeds or cuttings that are going to stay within that. Because if they come around and take some for testing and you're above that, you're just cultivating cannabis.
0: Yeah, now we're back to regular in trouble.
1: And you already told them you're going to do it. So, there's your evidence. So, what else do they say? Oh, if you're doing import and exporting, you still need import-export licenses. You get off the Ministry of Health because you're going into another country in that. And they do require criminal record checks still. So another thing to... Yeah, they said that might change, but for now. And your seeds have to pass what's called phytosanitary or an import health standard. So, that's also a bit of a complicating factor, but that's the same as importing any other seed.
0: Yeah.

0: you know, sticky buds down the road, free of hemp pollen. You know,
1: none of that cross contamination.
0: Well, it could go both ways. but yeah, I guess this is something that is in other legal crops too that you just have to take account. If it's outdoors, it's always been an issue, and if it's indoors, you can get pollen filters and things. But yeah, it's a new thing that people will have to contend with. So, but it's interesting to think about it. Wilding hemp.
1: It's a whole new world.
0: Yeah.
1: It really is.
0: Well, when I was in India 20 years ago, up in the mountains, investigating some, as you do, just doing some research of the cannabis cultures. But it actually just goes wild. It's just everywhere. And it's kind of in places where you'd expect weeds, you know, like the side of the road and kind of drain ditches and bridges, and it's just kind of everywhere.
1: You remember, it's going to do what plants do, right?
0: Yeah.
1: They want to climb and spread and grow. But
0: so
1: what else?
0: Just moving forward, we've got some sprouting at the shop right now, in fact, and now that, because I've done the notification, so. Just to be completely transparent, they haven't germinated quite yet. They haven't sprouted quite yet, but they will. They will, and hopefully we'll be able to supply people with, legit seeds or maybe even cuttings if they want to do some hemp growing at home and know that it's definitely under 1% and keep all correct. Yeah.
1: Oh, what a great offering!
0: Yeah. Hey, another thing that's happening to do with hemp. Venture Taranaki has got a hempcrete course. This is building with hemp, where you mix the stalk, the inner part of the stalks, which are called herds. They're a bit like kind of a lightweight, kind of woody kind of stuff, and mix it with lime, and it sets like concrete, but it's carbon negative instead of giving it all off, and it's very good insulation and just for green building and no license needed, right? You just grow your own and build your own house
1: or
0: whatever, chicken coop, whatever.
1: Not easy peasy, but
0: it actually is really
1: easy.
0: Well, the hardest thing is getting the plant into getting these herds out of the stalks, you know, but once you've actually got it, or you just buy it, like we sell bales of it at the shop, so you just buy it and then away you go. So this course is coming up. There's 16th of June. It starts with these online workshops that you do, and then you head down to New Plymouth, WITT, I think this is their Polytech, and 4th of July is the full-day practical component for architects, engineers, home builders, anyone interested in hempcrete.
1: Wow.
0: You can head on down. It's actually the Australian Hemp Masonry Company are coming over to do it with them.
1: That's an exciting time.
0: Yeah. Yeah.
1: A lot of new stuff. It'll be an exciting. It will keep being an exciting time, I should say. I think you know, any time you've got something opening up, we're going to have a lot more cool stuff.
0: That's right. And if licenses aren't holding people back, and that kind of paperwork and compliance. Another new thing that's come out is guys called Storks. They are looking into hemp replacing plastics being biodegradable, and you can just, you know, just returns to the soil. They've just put out their first product, or are working, we're about to put it out, and we'll get it into the shop. It's a little golf tees. They're calling Greenskeepers, made out of hemp. And then when all these golfers, because this is a thing, all their little tees just get all stuck all over, you know. And
1: they go missing. You hit one wrong.
0: They used to be wood, but now they're all plastic. So this is a hemp one. Very cool. Storks, Storx, because it's from the storks.
1: Clever.
0: Yeah.
1: What else have we got? It seems like a busy pack. Day for weed.
0: Yeah, could be. Hey, what is happening? We've talked a lot about driving over the last months and years. Actually, I looked back, and this bid to test our saliva first put forward in 1999. So that's how long they've kind of wanted to do it. Well, some people have, and it's taken till 2026. But we basically copied Australia's approach, right? So you can go, it's the same device, same threshold. You can look over there and see all these unjust cases of not just patients, but especially patients who are following their doctor's orders and then getting pinged. And based on this tongue swab, that doesn't actually have any correlation with impairment. And so just as our one has come in and testing, you know, I saw a billboard here in Auckland the other day saying it's happening here, right? So it's all over the place. Well, New South Wales, and I mentioned this last week, but I've got more details now. They have got a law going through. This has come from the Premier and the actual government of New South Wales. So, you know,
1: high-level stuff.
0: It's going to happen. And what this will now do, certainly for patients, so there's 300,000 people in New South Wales with medical cannabis. So they will, if you're on unrestricted license, you're on a full license, you register with Transport New South Wales, and

0: provide proof of your prescription. And then if you're pulled over and they do the tongue swab, like the same as they're doing here, instead of a threshold of 1 nanogram, basically the lowest you could possibly detect, and again, this is why it has no relation to impairment. If you're a registered medical cannabis patient in New South Wales, it will be 50. And under that, you will just get a warning. And if you're caught with over 50 nanograms, then the first two times will just be a warning. Sort your shit out. And then the third time you're caught over 50 nanograms will be a $700 fine and a 3-month license suspension. Well, compared to what you get here.
1: Yeah.
0: You know, and what you were getting there. They actually had no defense at all for medical cannabis patients. So everyone, you know, as I say, following your doctor's orders, and then the police are, you know, taking away people's licenses or prosecuting them in court and so forth. They actually have a legalized cannabis MP in New South Wales.
1: Oh.
0: Yeah. Cool, eh?
1: It's a fun, but what a fun state. A lot's going on in New South Wales, but...
0: That's right. Shout out to Nimbin. if you haven't been there, you really should. It's so close, and you can just fly into Coolangatta or something. You'll be there in an hour. And it's a cannabis town.
1: Oh.
0: It's incredible if you haven't been there. It's full of hippies. It looks like it's full of hippies, if you know what I mean.
1: It looks like cannabis.
0: It's a little bit like Takaka, but amplified 100 times.
1: Well, what a fun holiday destination.
0: Yeah, so, and they have a legalized cannabis MP in New South Wales.
1: And now
0: isn't
1: we just
0: cool?
1: need to wait for us to copy them again.
0: Well, that's right. Yeah. Now we just got to copy them again. Hopefully it won't take too long. So, you know, this is election year. Maybe we'll get a legalized cannabis MP. But putting the pressure on the people that are running to be like, what the hell? We've got in this shit law that is going to convict all these innocent people, unimpaired people, and yet the very place it's come from.
1: They've worked to fix this at least a little bit. We need to get off our asses and make sure we fix it.
0: Right on. Hey, oh, some good news. We talked a little while back about a New Zealand woman in ICE detention because of an old marijuana conviction. She just got news yesterday that the court there, they have quashed it because she had a shit lawyer who didn't warn her that.
1: I think I already got disbarred.
0: That's right. The lawyer had been disbarred, and but taking a plea deal under bad advice and not knowing that it would end up like this. So appearing again on Friday when she might actually be released. Be very
1: Which
0: cool.
1: is great news because it's been going on for ages now.
0: It's like 8 weeks or something in the ICE facility and transferred all around to make it even more difficult and away from your family. And
1: I know it's been covered a lot, I think, on 95BFM in the news department. So it is a nice, good... result to start seeing.
0: We got to believe it when it actually happens. Could happen Friday is what they're saying. And also in court, Gandalf, the New Zealand's most famous green fairy, and he appeared in Whangarei District Court yesterday, confirmed that it will be trial by jury, and which is I can't see a jury convicting him, right? Especially when he calls 100 witnesses of all the patients that he's helped and things. 1st of September is the next appearance to set the actual trial date. And if you want to chip into that, there's Give a Little Gandalf. And there's a petition on the Parliament website. You can get in behind that.
1: Some good political action.
0: Yeah. And speaking of, if you want to find out a bit more about what's happening with legal cannabis down on the East Coast, Rua Biosciences are giving a talk at Whakamana Cannabis Museum next Thursday night. It's the 18th of June. There's a little documentary screening and then a Q&A for people who are down there doing it.
1: And get on down.
0: Yeah. And it's FAM on K Road this Saturday as well, which is always good. Matariki, 9th of July. J-Day, 5th of December. There you go. Put all those in your diary.
1: All of those in the calendar. Let's mark them down. Well, what a fun packed. Well, not all fun, but if we ignore the parts that are... concerning, quite fun.
0: Yeah. We're focused on the good.
1: Yeah.
0: And go back to growing our legal cannabis hemp.
1: Oh, awesome. Thank you.
0: Yeah, I've got to go check in on the seeds now.
1: Thank you very much, Chris.
0: All right.
1: That was Marijuana Media. Thanks to Hemp Store.

under me right now, we have the Cognitive Trade-Off Hypothesis by Viagra Boys. And way back before marijuana media and the ad, well, before marijuana media, after the ads, was Anything Could Happen by The Clean, of course. We've had a texter text in to say that they enjoy cold weather when it's crispy and dry like today, and I could not agree more. It is my favorite weather. Because I'd love to have sun, but I also don't want to be hot. Complicated thing, but anyway, you're listening to Drive on 95BFM.

0: Kalela, link and be. Do you know, I recently learnt that it's link up.
1: Oh.
0: That's why it's on all lowercase. NB is up, upside down.
1: Oh my God.
0: I know. Huge brain moment.
1: That makes so much sense.
0: Before that, Mia Coden, Bittersweet. And now something very exciting.
1: Yeah, get your B card ready because one lucky B card holder will win a double pass to the Circling Sun at Pitt Street Methodist Church as a part of the Strange Universe Winter Edition tomorrow night.
0: Yep.
1: Tāmaki Makaurau's spiritual jazz ambassadors, the Circling Sun, will take the hallowed stage of the Pitt Street Methodist Church tomorrow evening with support from the incredible Yolanda F. Fagan. 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
0: That's going to be a stunning show, so gorgeous. It's a perfect setting to be absolutely overtaken with jazz. Time for some circling. Oh, sorry.
1: What better way to enjoy music?
0: Really? Yeah, in a church. Perfect place to ascend. Yeah, this is Flora and Fauna from the Circling Sun.
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0: Matthew Crawley. How am I supposed to finish sculpting my lamp with all these unmissable Strange Universe gigs on?
1: Well, how do you think I feel, Harry? 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

Royale, La Lele. Heaps of entries coming through for the double pass to head along to the Circling Sun tomorrow night. We're about to pick a winner, so if you want that to be you, text in 5395, your name, your B card number, and the Circling Sun. Lots of excitement for some atmospheric jazz goodness. That will be happening very soon, right after the news.

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1: Ahi, ahi, Maria, good afternoon. Ko Emmanuel, toko ingoa, ko te rima, karaka, it's 5 o'clock. Activists are urging the New Zealand Superfund to sell its shares in US technology company Palantir Technology due to concerns about the company's ties to the military operations in Gaza and Iran. A high court ruling found the fund was operating under unlawful investment policies while holding shares in companies working in the Palestinian territories. Anti-war Aotearoa says Kiwis should not profit from companies it believes are linked to human rights violations. The Superfund says Palantir does not breach its current criteria and remains a widely popular investment among major institutional investors. And Myanmar's military is gaining ground in the country's civil war through a controversial forced conscription policy introduced in 2024. Four young men that were interviewed by the BBC claimed that they were detained and forced into serving in the military service before escaping and joining rebel forces. Rebel commanders say that the influx of people joining have given them major manpower advantage, despite resistance groups struggling with a shortage of weapons and funding. Despite setbacks, rebel fighters remain determined to continue their fight against military rule, hoping to secure a free and democratic future for Myanmar. And Canada is moving to ban under-16s from social media, joining a wave of countries that have made the move or are considering it. The legislation introduced by the governing Liberal Party of Canada would force social media sites to establish age verification and ban accounts under the age of 16. If the sites can prove that they have made themselves safe by putting in place sufficient safeguards to prevent content that will harm children, then an exemption does exist in the current form of the law. Similar moves made in Australia has seen 4.7 million accounts banned after they identified as being belonging to children. And other countries such as the UK, Germany and France are also considering the move. The growing desire for governments to limit childhood exposure to harmful online content seems to be a reckoning long in the making, with Canadian Culture Minister Mark Miller saying, "We are failing our children. Enough is enough." Rā te kawaburungo, and that's the news.
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1: Anenga toho huaore mo tēnā rā, your weather report for today. Fine and sunny, southerly clouds. A high of 16 degrees today and an overnight low of 7. Sunrise today, or sunset today, pardon me, is 11 past 5 this evening, and sun will rise tomorrow at 7:30 in the morning. The moon tonight is in waning crescent, becoming new on the 15th of this month, and in just a few days. Anenga toho huaore mo te apopo, your weather forecast for tomorrow. Rapare Thursday, fine and sunny, light south-south-west winds. Rā te toho huaore, and that's your weather.
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4: Kia ora, Peter, you there?
5: Kia ora, yeah.
4: Oh, that is such a... That was lucky, that was a cold call, sorry about that.
5: Seamless,
4: that's
5: good.
4: How you going?
5: Yeah, good. Not so bad actually. All right, it's getting close to the weekend. And yeah, yourself?
4: Oh, well, wow. Yeah.
6: Yeah, it's good.
4: It's feeling close to the weekend. Yeah.
6: But yeah. Good weather keeps it sane, I guess.
4: Chucking along. Good gigs on.
6: Yeah.
5: Oh, yeah. That's always good.
4: Yeah. How's the surf shaping up?
5: Surf, so it's flat out east. Been flat, gonna stay flat for a little bit longer, so that's for tomorrow and right now. And then west has been, yeah, it's been solid, and southerly flows across onshore. So that's today. Tomorrow it's holding in that 3 to 4 foot range. It's still reasonably solid for the beaches, and the wind is gonna be onshore, more of an onshore than it is today. So deteriorating in some sense, but the wind is light first thing in the morning. It pretty quickly becomes moderate So enough of a rough order up, just giving sort of a bunch of messy turf. So 3 out of 10, I think, yeah, probably where it's at, and you'd want to go early, so not flash. That's for tomorrow. Should get some improvement for the weekend.
6: I hope so.
5: Yeah. That's it.
4: Our fingers are crossed for you.
6: Yeah, and for all of those who are looking forward to a good bit of surfing on the weekend. Hopefully it shapes up. But
5: yeah, man, I might quote you. That's good.
4: Thank you, Pete. All right,
6: thank you very much, Pete.
5: Cool. Catch
4: soon.
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7: Cowabunga, friend.

Congratulations to Michael. You and a friend are going along to the Circling Sun tomorrow night at Pitt Street Methodist Church. If you've missed out, you can still get tickets at banishedmusic.com. That was Mandinka by Sinead O'Connor, and up next we have Fenian by Kneecap.

0: So that's the Southern Cross. Over there's the pot. And if you look that way, you can just see the Matariki cluster.
1: Wow, cool. Wait, what are those three bright orange stars?
0: I'm not sure, but they look really familiar.
1: It's making me thirsty.
2: 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Space! 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Space! Space! Best shared with mates.
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10: 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I'm Alex. This under me right now is 5050 Clown by the Cocteau Twins, and before the break was A Parallel Sector by Antoine.

That was Philly's Been Good to Me by Kurt Vile. Pretty soon, coming up in a couple minutes, we'll be talking to Tom Sainsbury, who's judging the Great New Zealand Bird Call competition by Small Rave this weekend. So get excited for that and text in with, I don't know, maybe you've got a secret skill to be able to do a bird call impression, or if you're like me and are hopeless, just what's your favourite of our beautiful native birds? But up next, we have How Are You Doing by The Front Lawn.

0: Ah, how you doing? I haven't seen you for...
1: Yeah, it's quite a while, isn't it?
0: What are you up to these days?
1: Oh, keeping busy. How about you?
0: Oh, yeah. It's Kevin, isn't it?
1: What'd you call me?
0: Kevin. Kevin, isn't it? Yeah.
1: Yeah. John.
0: Mike!
1: Yeah!
0: Ah, how you doing? I haven't seen you for... How you doing? I haven't seen you for...
1: How you doing? I haven't seen you for...
0: Yeah, that's quite a while, isn't it?
1: Yeah, so what are you up to these days?
0: Oh, keeping busy. How about you?
2: Oh, you know.
1: So, where are you living anyway?
0: Well, you'd hardly call it living. I've lost my job. I'm having quite a few emotional problems.
1: Well, Hamilton? Wellington? Palmerston North?
0: Greyland.
2: It's nice out there, eh?
1: Yeah. Ah, how you doing?

0: are you doing? I haven't seen you for...
1: Yeah, it's quite a while, isn't it?
0: I suppose you're married with a family and everything by now, eh?
1: Oh, no, no way. Not me. Still.
0: Only a matter of time, eh?
1: Nah.
0: Yeah, eh?
1: Nah.
0: Yeah, eh?
1: Nah.
0: Yeah, eh?
2: How you doing? I haven't seen you for. How you doing? I haven't seen you for.

0: The Road on Saturday 13th of June, where contestants will be battling it out with their best native bird impressions while Tom decides who takes the home the glory. Tickets have also just gone on sale for Sharp Teeth at Q Theatre from 21st to 25th of July, a new dance theatre work that Tom's created with Lara Fischel Chisholm, exploring the strange, funny, and sometimes heartbreaking realities of love. Kia ora, Tom, how are we doing?
1: Good. What a great introduction. Thank you so much. Hi, listeners.
0: No worries. It's an exciting interview. I'm assuming most of our listeners, and should be most of New Zealand, I'm a big fan of our native birds.
1: Me too.
0: So this is a very exciting competition.
1: It sure is. I'm not a huge expert on actually making the noises as a bird, but I'm very excited to judge them.
0: Yeah, me neither. I could not for the life of me. But yeah, tell us, so this competition is set for this weekend. Tell us a little bit about kind of what's going on. What are we seeing here?
1: Yeah, I guess it was because there's a big one in Belgium where they do different seagulls and they judge a winner. And so I think this is just a great initiative to celebrate our native birds. But how it's going to work is at 12:30 in Beresford Square, we're going to have contestants come up. Anyone can enter and they'll give us a little rendition of their birds. And then I do take them all and deliberate and then choose a couple of winners and get some prizes. And I guess I'm kind of been open to what comes on the day. But listen, I'll be surprised. I'll be wonderfully, joyfully surprised at various different birds.
0: Well, I mean, the question that I'm sure that's on everybody's minds, do you, you said you're not necessarily an expert, but do you have at least a passable bird impression?
1: I sure do. When it comes to Nate, well, do I? I'm a big fan of the kakapo, which has had a wonderful breeding this season this year. And so before I even knew I was doing this competition, I would find myself, so they do a thing where they boom, so they make a little bit, and then they're like... I just find myself walking around doing that booming noise. Pretending, I don't know if my phone picked it up.
0: It did, pretending to be a big parrot. It's a fun one. It is a fun one.
1: It is.
0: But hey, it's as good as you need, I reckon.
1: It's very niche. And also, not many people know, like, I would get away with it because not many people know what a kakapo sounds like. So.
0: They're not listening to it off the back deck.
1: Exactly, not like a toy.
0: But I mean, like, obviously this is a move to kind of celebrate, obviously, our beautiful native birds, but it's coming in food art market this weekend on K Road.
1: Yeah.
0: How does it kind of work in when we're celebrating culture and we're celebrating our birds also? What's the goal there with kind of mixing these?
1: I guess it's I think the tone is just celebratory, full stop, because, things feel a bit grim and all that kind of stuff, but K Road does have itself such a vibrant energy. So the birds is just another way of kind of getting people along, and, like, the whole kind of road's going to be celebrated, there's going to be stalls and things like that. I think it's just to create a joyful, celebratory time in general, and also to celebrate the icon that is K Road, too, is what I'll say.
0: And what more could you ask for? I mean, I get another perhaps controversial question. In case it doesn't impede on your integrity as a judge, but do you have a favourite call?
1: Oh, look, if anyone, and I've met two people that can do it, because a tui has got such a specific call.
0: Mm.
1: It's like melodic, and then they do they do as well. If someone can pull off a tui, I will colour me impressed.
0: I'm all too familiar with that call. I remember. It's beautiful a lot of the time, and sometimes it's like...
1: Sometimes it's like, would you shut up outside my window, please?
0: Like, not the time of the morning for that, Mr. Tui.
1: Exactly.
0: I mean, but, and speaking more to kind of this weekend at Food Art Market, K Road, celebrating all of that, what else, we're going along... To do my best bird impression, what else do I get to do?
1: During the food?
0: Yeah.
1: I think it's just kind of like, it's quite leisurely. but you can kind of go and there'll be lots of things to kind of look and buy and like crafty kind of stuff and experience food, but also just grab a nice coffee and just kind of enjoy it and kind of ogle the new train station from afar that you're going to be able to use.
0: It's a beauty. I can't wait until we can use it. But until then, it can just be a pretty little landmark.
1: Exactly, in the back of photos.
0: Yeah, but obviously, in addition to this competition, you've got your own show coming up, collaborative show coming up, Sharp Teeth. What's it about?
1: So I've got a company with Lara, and it's called Dynamotion, and we usually do quite narrative stories, like really funny, kooky dances with pop songs and you know, country and rock, everything everyone knows. But we're going for a slightly more kind of a surreal vibe with this one. And so it's a lot more kind of dreamlike, but still with a lot of comedy. So basically, choreography is something I love doing, but it's a very small part of my life, my creative life, because I'm usually doing comedy and stand-up and stories and all that kind of stuff. So this is just another kind of expression, because honestly, I love dance, and I love watching dance so much. And when people are kind of moving in sync, it's the best thing in the world. So that's what we're trying to kind of create.
0: It's a special kind of collaborative movement, I guess, right? In that expression of, well, it doesn't have to be collaborative, but that kind of unit.
1: Yes, absolutely. And there's something so kind of like, I'm sure we were dancing before we were talking. As humanity, like it. So moving in time and moving to a beat is so deeply who we are. And when it's done well, it's just the best thing.
0: And what can we expect from this dance and this choreography?
1: I know, I'm not doing the best job of explaining it.
0: It sounds comedy. Great anyway.
1: Well, there's kind of like there will be songs that are just like really sophisticated choreography, and then we'll go into things like it'll kind of morph into something that's a bit Dali, like Salvador Dali kind of painting.
0: Yeah, yeah.
1: And then it'll kind of turn into more kind of industrial factory style kind of movement, and like I think everyone will kind of be enjoying it and laughing at it. It'll be provocative, and it'll be kind of reaching on a more of a subconscious level than like a straight comedy or a straight theatre piece.
0: See, all of those. I'm not an expert in dance, but you have said a lot of words that do sound great to me. I love a bit of surrealism. Love a bit of industrial.
1: Yes,
0: so, hey, I'm sold. And I'm sure our listeners are too. Thank you very much. We're coming to the end of our time here, but thank you very much for coming
1: thank
0: on here
1: you.
0: And talking to us about
1: absolute
0: bird
1: pleasure.
0: Calls and your show. And I hope listeners are preparing their own little bird calls to get ready. But thank you very much.
1: Thank you.

Joining us in a couple of seconds is, of course, Tom Sainsbury. 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

This is Floating by Julie Cruz. Before that, before the break, was Bluffin' by Skeela. And at the end of our... that's all. You're tuned in to Drive on 95BFM. I'm Alex. And we've got some exciting stuff coming up. Beers and Brawls, this Saturday at 2 p.m. Live medieval combat at the Beer Spot Northcote. Steel meets steel and the beers keep pouring from 2 p.m. on Saturday, 13th of June, for an afternoon of real armored combat. Watch trained fighters go head-to-head in full-contact medieval battles clad in steel, swinging hard and chasing glory. It's raw, it's loud, and it's right in your face. Grab a pint, back your favorite brawler, and feel the impact up close. Free to watch. Brutal to witness. Don't miss it. That was the first ever Beer Spot I ever went to. So shout out Beer Spot Northcote. Shout out the Beer Spot. We love the Beer Spot. And I don't know, if that sounds like a bit of you, make sure you head on down. Up next, we have Blood and Butter by Caroline Polachek.

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1: Tēnā koutou I tēnei pō. Good evening. Ko Emmanuel Pukuingua, ko te ono karaka. It's 6 o'clock. A newly released study has claimed that once in a 100-year coastal floods are now happening twice a year in Wellington. The study comes fresh off the back of a recent state of emergency in the capital after large swell warnings saw homes evacuated. The study involved an analysis of tide gauges between 1900 and 2000, finding that over half of the 130 sites examined worldwide had seen a tenfold increase in the risk of what were once in a 100-year floods in 1900. For some locations, such as Wellington, the increase was even greater. Victoria University climate science professor James Renwick said the report showed that human-induced climate change was not having a uniform effect across the world. However, Renwick said that the climate change signal is detectable worldwide and is responsible for a majority of daily extreme water level exceedances in this country. And a new study from Consumer NZ has found that 82% of people say their food budgets are under strain, with 67% having low confidence in governance policies, keeping food affordable and accessible. The study also found that more than a third of people regularly stretch their food budget, while 1 in 3 said they did not have enough food of what they want. Consumer NZ of research and advocacy Gemma Rasmussen said many people may be cutting fruit and vegetables from the diet to save money. Rasmussen also raised the concern at the prominence of loyalty schemes in supermarkets, with Foodstuffs rolling out its new Club Plus card across Pack and Save, New World and Foursquare stores. Rasmussen says the card schemes will enable the supermarkets to capture greater data using pricing analytics to drive aggressive and dynamic pricing for greater profits. 86% of respondents the survey supported Australian-style rules that would allow supermarkets to be penalised for charging unreasonably high prices relative to supply costs and a fair profit margin. Ka whakawhiti ki tāwahi ināianei in international news. Iran has said that the Strait of Hormuz is now once again completely closed for the passage of any vessel. However, the United States has contradicted these claims, saying that commercial ships are continuing to pass through the strait. The United States similarly denied Iran's claim that two ships passing through the strait had been struck. The moves come after US strikes on southern Iran in retaliation to the downing of a US attack helicopter earlier this week. Iran launched missiles and drones of its own earlier today, with Iranian officials saying the bombardment targeted bases in Kuwait, Bahrain, and Jordan. White House officials have claimed the recent attacks do not mean a resurgence of all-out war and that a ceasefire deal is still being worked through. And scientists have discovered a vast whale graveyard deep beneath the southeastern Indian Ocean, containing remains dating back more than 5 million years. The site stretches around 1,200 kilometres along the seafloor and lies nearly 7 kilometres below the ocean surface. Researchers say the discovery was far larger and older than expected, with hundreds of whale fossil sites identified during exploration dives. The graveyard includes fossils from extinct whale species and has become home to a range of deep-sea creatures, some of which may be new to science. Experts say the find could lead to major new discoveries about marine life and evolution. Ara te kawa purongo, and that's the news.
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1: Anenga ahuatanga o Tangaroa mo te apopo. Your pardon me. Anenga tohu arre mo tenei rā. Your weather report for today. Mostly fine and partly cloudy with sunny periods. West nor'westerly winds, an overnight low of 7 degrees. Sunset today is at 6 this evening, and the moon phase is in waning crescent. Anenga tohu arre mo te apopo. Your weather forecast for tomorrow, Friday. Fine, warmer with some cloud, chances of late showers. And that ara te tohu waore, and that's your weather.
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1: Ana ngā ahuatanga o Tangaroa mō Te Apōpō. Your surf report for tomorrow. Ki te Tairāwhiti on the east coast. Flat with light to gentle southwest offshore winds, picking up to a breeze in the afternoon. Taitimu low tide is 20 past 10 in the morning, and Taipari high tide is at 20 to 5 in the afternoon, and the score is a 1 out of 10. Ki te tai Huauru on the west coast, 3 to 4 feet southwest swell with gentle winds, becoming moderate onshore. Taipari high tide is at 20 to 7 in the morning, and Taitimu low tide is at 1 in the afternoon, and the score is a 3 out of 10. That's your news, weather and surf. Thanks to Gabby and Theo for writing the news bulletin. Ko Manuel Tuka Ingoa. The time is now 5 minutes past 6, almost 6 past 6.
3: Thank you so much, Manny and Gabby and Theo. 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

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Me, Alex. That was Sweetness by Bad Tab, and before that was Savin' My Love by Jonathan Bree. Yeah. Shout out the Bear Spot. You're tuned in to 95BFM Drive. Hopefully, we're getting you home all good and safe. Up next, we've got Silence is Golden by The Beths.

0: Golden.
1: Of course, that was Silence is Golden by the Beths. Had some nice texts in with some good picks, I think, for favourite native bards. A couple of the usual suspects, Kias, Kakas, all that stuff. Personally, I gotta go for the Fio. I love my duck.
0: Oh, Fio.
1: That is my vote every year for Bard of the Year, followed by a rotating cast. But that's my road dog. Anyway, text in. I'd love to hear more. Give me more picks. I want to hear what all of your favorite brides are. And up next, we have Magdalene by Marsha.
2: Real quick though, can you impersonate a Fio?
1: I cannot. I've seen them once. Because they're hard to see in the North Island.
2: 5395. Have you got what it takes to win the bird impersonation competition? And 0938 79 if you want to call in and do it on air, live on air.
1: Yeah, be better at a bird impression than I am. It's a skill.
2: I'm going to work on mine.
1: Yeah, this has sparked something within me. Anyway, yeah, up next we've got Magdalene by Marsha.

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8: That's right, it's that time for the 95 BFM Entertainment Guide. It's an exciting next couple of days. It's always exciting around the B. Always some fun stuff going on. Today, we've got Beth Alsden, the Waiting Room EP release party at Whammy Public Bar. Tickets and further info at Under the Radar. And that's with support from Ariel Wose and Katie Lee. We've also got Koro, the Coronation Street parody, at the Classic Comedy Club. And that's with tickets from Eventfinder. Disco Pigs at Basement Theatre, with tickets from Basement Theatre, and that's at 8 p.m. And Rum Jungle Marginalia Tour at the Tuning Fork, tickets from Moshtix, with support from Sleeperzoid. And that starts at 7:30 p.m. So you still got time to get down there and enjoy some music. We've also got Glenn Scuthorpe, Kohai Entry, First Nations touring singer-songwriter, and that's an R18 event. And Matariki at the Mill, $10 koha, special cultural performance lined up to open the evening before the hangi is served. That starts at 3 p.m. and it goes in, well, starts at 3 p.m, R18 from 8 p.m. Tomorrow, we've got 95 BFM presents The Circling Sun, Strange Universe Winter Edition, of course, at the Pitt Street Methodist Church. Tickets from Banished Music, and that's with support from Yolanda F. Fagan, Balu Briganda at Power Station, tickets from Ticketmaster, Brackenwood Cove at the Claddagh. Supporting bands are On Tick and Bottom of the Barrel, Disco Pigs at Basement Theatre, tickets from Basement Theatre, and that's from 8 p.m, Empress, Hoha single release tour at Gaihinkan, and that's at 8 p.m. Noah Knight at Ponsonby Social Club, tickets from Under the Radar, and that's with support from Good Loser and Velveteen Shakes. So Far Sounds Auckland Discovery and Creative Space Round 2 26 at Secret Location, tickets from So Far Sounds. 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And These New South Wales at Whammy Bar, RSVP at Eventbrite, and that's with support from CCTV. It's an exciting couple of days, and of course there's always more going on around, in and around the B.
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That was, of course, Like It in Glass by Bloc Party, an absolutely fantastic track. And before that, we had Payday by Yard Act. 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Up next, we have some Interpol with the Heinrich Maneuver. How are things?

And live it today. The prime time of your life. Do it now. And live it today. Prime time.

0: That was Hex by The Sour. Before that was Ism by Half Hexagon. And before that was The Prime Time of Your Life by Daft Punk. You're tuned in to 95BFM's Drive, thanks to the Beer Spot. And we're coming into the last 10 minutes of our show. And so to get it started, we're going to listen to some ads.
1: Oh, Margaret, I don't care if you're a clone. 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

0: That was The District Sleeps Alone Tonight by The Postal Service, and before that was Be Sweet by Japanese Breakfast. 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I've been Alex, and of course you've been tuned in to 95BFM Drive, brought to you by The Beer Spot. 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

0: 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Arcade Radio.
1: What up, Kenny?
0: What up? We're in the building tonight. Your boy Kenny Sterling joining Leon.
1: Thanks for coming up here, mate.
0: Thank you for having me.
1: Our friend Dylan, we're missing him tonight. He's out celebrating the birthday of the amazing AJ Honeysuckle.
0: Shout outs.
1: Happy birthday.
0: Happy birthday. So we're going to have some little mix tonight. Whole bunch of tunes. We're going to have some soldies.
1: Some oldies, some soulful, sweet oldies. Maybe some sad ones too. We'll see how we go.
0: Take you on a bit of a journey tonight.
1: Yeah.
0: We'll ramp it up later on, but yeah. Stay locked to hear that go down.
1: We got our man Asher in the building as well. What up, Asher?
0: Shout out, Asher.
2: Yeah, maybe I might have a sad tune or two.
1: You might have a sad tune.
2: But I got some happy ones as well, you know?
1: Love to hear it.
2: Little column A and column B number. Happy to be here.
1: Thanks for coming.
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0: Sunny and the Sunliners, Talk to Me. We started that section off with That's How Strong My Love Is by the Gay Letts, nice Jamaican soul joint. And then we had Every Day by Aaron Neville. And then that brings us back up to Talk to Me by Sunny and the Sunliners. If you've just joined us, this is Arcade Radio 95BFM. My name's Leon. I'm here with my guy Kenny Sterling and my other guy, Asher. We're playing tunes for you until 9 o'clock in a nice soulful style, maybe some boogie funk a bit later.
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0: Yes. 309-3879 for the call line too. We would love to hear from you. 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You got something nice for us, don't you? Take it away.

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0: You just tapped in. This is Arcade Radio here on 95BFM. We've got Asheron on the mix with some beautiful tunes. Once again, feel free to text in 5395.
1: Yeah, that last one was the Supremes. Now we got Dionne Warwick and Mad Lads on the way.

And give some love, Leon, for that last tune. Holy. If you're just joining us, it's Arcade Radio. Got Leon on some wax music discs right now for your entertainment.

0: Like how bees love honey, how I love you. Beautiful words by Arlene Bailey. Track entitled Let's Stay in Love. Working backwards, the dynamics, you're the only one. And it was Love's Maze by the Temprees before that.
1: Yeah, I was just going to give a quick shout out to AJ.
0: Oh,
1: AJ,
0: yeah.
1: Honeysuckle, happy birthday.
0: Happy birthday. We're celebrating with you in spirit.
1: Absolutely. Well, we know they'll be listening back, so it's like, gotta put it in there.
0: Yeah, gotta put it in there.
1: Hope you guys are having a lovely evening. God bless.
0: And I have another shout out to Margaret Rogers and Max Booth. I would like to shout you both out, my friend, who's a mechanic servicing someone's car, and they had BFM, and they mentioned that they enjoyed the show. So much love to you, Margaret, and much love to you, Max. We got Kenny Sterling lining some bits up. Let it go, my friend. 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
1: May Simonis makes her long-awaited Aotearoa debut and is set to make the city swoon over her sumptuous blend of indie rock, bossa nova, jazz, and chamber pop, now with support from Phoebe Rings.
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0: Shout out to my boy Jando. 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You the man, my guy.
1: Those are the days rolling down points in terrace with the 12 tins on our lap.
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1: that's the text that we like to see. 5395, if you want to get in touch.
3: Right, 4:30 a.m., you know what you were doing 10 minutes. 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
0: Everything good happens after 4:30 a.m.

That's right, ladies and gentlemen. This is Arcade Radio here on 95BFM. We've got Asher, Leon, and myself, Kenny Sterling, in the building. Hope you guys are having a lovely Thursday evening. We've got tunes here till 9 p.m. for y'all. As always, love the support. And always happy to be up here on Arcade Radio with the fellas.

you've just joined us, this is Arcade Radio 95 BFM. My name's Leon. I have the pleasure to be here with Kenny Sterling and Asher. Tune underneath me, LA Nights by Yasuko Agawa. We had Queen with Cool Cat before this, and Lahui by Noelani Cipriano before that. Kenny Sterling's queuing something up. Amp Fiddler and Will Sessions, I believe. Reminiscing. We're here till 9 o'clock. Don't go anywhere. We hope everyone's having a lovely evening. Lovely, lovely, lovely.

0: Yo, the guy was riding that mix, and that was a crazy tune. Who'd you say that was? Because people should hear. The people should hear. Yeah, yeah, mic check, 1, 2, 1, 2. Here we go.
1: That was Freeze with Southern Freeze.
0: Yeah, yeah, check huge one.

0: there. We ain't bring that Bee Gees through, but you know I'm itching to play that Bee Gees. All right.
1: You can say shit.
0: I'm itching to play that shit, right? 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

kicking this run of three tunes off, we had M Fiddler and Will Sessions with Reminiscing. Then we had Sullen Freeze by the band Freeze. And underneath me we have David Matthews with Samba Freak. This one, all three of these actually are tunes that are near and dear to my heart. Big energy on all of them. I'm going to take a short break, and Asher will be back with some more selections, and we're here till 9 p.m. Arcade Radio, thank you so much for listening. And text in if you feel inclined, 5395. We'd love to hear from you.

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0: Much love to our captain. We see you, Ballsy.
1: This one's at Liz. It's by the Toshio Matsuda group. Yeah, big up Bronzewood for throwing me this one when they never ship my other shirt. So you got, sometimes you gotta pull up to the label head office and they throw you a bag of freebies or
0: I so. Might have to pull up to the Manuka Records.
1: Wait, have I told you my one about I'm gonna start doing like shitty lathe cuts under the name Kanuka Records, Jesus. Just repressing that shit for the Discogs Donnies, boy.
2: No, you would make bang, bro.
3: 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Oh yeah, speaking of Manuka Recordings, little hot tip here, exclusive on BFM. Keep your eyes peeled next Thursday for the next release.
1: Yeah.
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Here for about another 20 minutes here on 95BFM's Arcade Radio. 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Bless everyone tuned in. Big love to Dylan and AJ. 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

Yo, yo, big shout out to Matsua over in Europe. Thank you for tuning in, my ballsy. And everyone else out there, it's been a pleasure. Got about 10 minutes left. It's always too short, but it's short and sweet. Arcade Radio.

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0: 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You got 8 minutes left. Always a pleasure.

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1: Hey, this has been Arcade Radio. It's been a pleasure and a privilege to be up here. Thank you for dropping this one, Asher. It's been great having good company. Asher, Kenny Sterling. We're making way for the world famous True School Show.
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0: simply couldn't fathom what it'd take. It's like I was abandoned at the stake. Saw the light and saw my shadow cast a shape when I was cast away to the east. I found gratitude and grace. I claimed defeat, I know that I'ma be okay. Surrender taught me peace could be attained. Give thanks for the house that I was raised in. Open palms under calm waves. I had undergone a long phase of self-harm. My brother Ocean told me focus on my brave heart. When inching closest to my hopelessness, I aim for the stars. Trust it's all in a perspective that I've gained from the scars. I cast a line when fishing out the reservoir. I pass time with deep sighs and interlocking arms. I capsize, then I turn my life over to God. Mama didn't give me life to just pick it apart. Mama told me I'm a light, I was dim in the dark. When I was at his shoulder height and my living was harsh. A sorry doesn't make it right when my hands need a wash. Surrender signed his name under kindest regards. At every single nerve ending, my journey will start. Reflect and let the curve bend and resemble an arc. Protect my only sense of brevity as I embark.
1: He chose not to struggle anymore. With a supreme act of will springing from the essence of his being, he turned away from his life and the long train of disastrous consequences that had flowed from it, and looked wistfully upon the dark face of ancient waters upon which some spirit had breathed and created him. The dark face of the waters from which he had been first made in the image of a man, with a man's obscure need and urge, feeling that he wanted to sink back into those waters and rest.

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Don't see beyond the snows, but it still reach. You call in the time, catching up to what you speak. The difference between me and them, the scales OD. You leave, then you close out. Since it's at a peak, this will bleed out the gold mine. A house with the yard and a whole nine. She's doing tricks like a

All right. Welcome back. This is, of course, the world-famous True School Hip-Hop Show. Just me tonight. No Max. Let's run you through some of the songs I started the show with. We started off with a new one from Navy Blue. That one was Commencement off his new album, Surrender. That was the first track. Then we had some Bar Pace, P.O. Box off Dream Hotel. Then we had some new Pastel Records. That one was Dreams Like Mine, featuring Jose Franco. And that's off their album, Volume 2, Pastel is the Future. Then we went into some Devo the Genius, Blender, featuring Dun Dealey. So that's off his new tape with a dude called Tega. And the name of that is The Story of Tega Brady.

And yeah, it's about 9:16. 5495 is the number if you want to text. 309-3879 is the number if you'd like to call. Just keep it going. Choose cool.

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3: And as I said, Frith, if this harpsichord is gauche, then what's Max Martin? 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
8: I'm all alone. And up comes this big black and gold death bins, man. 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

Welcome back to the world famous True School Hip Hop Show. On the one tonight, just Lou's in the building. So that one right there was Capone Noriega off their famous War Report album. That was Capone Bone. Before that we had some Ghostface Killah

Straps from Champion Sound. That being the collaboration between J Dilla and Madlib. We had some Denmark Vessi before that with Don't Smoke K2. His album Mud and Lucid Dream. We had some People Under the Stairs in there with The Dig. Off the album OST.

Outer Wild. We had some Underground Kings, UGK, with Murder, with their album Riding Dirty. Got some Alchemist featuring Action Bronson. That one was Voodoo. Definitely one of my favorite tracks from those two guys. New Tony Snow in there. Yeah, some YL. And we started off that little run with some new music from Big 685. That one was Show and Prove. 5295 is the number if you like to text, send a request or whatever. 309-3879 is the number if you want to call. There's no guarantees anyone's going to pick up. Hope everyone's enjoying their Thursday evening so far.

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4: 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The 95 BFM Monday 1 to 4 with the Sinister Sister and Goth Mother Superior, Penny Black. 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

0: anything special for Christmas?
1: Yeah, give me a case of condoms.
0: I think you have your order already.
1: Huh?
0: I've been ordering them.
1: Yeah, I'm gonna run them through your mama.
0: I'm
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95BFM, the solo show. That one right there was Soldier and Wi-Fi Guy with Nick at Night off their album 36 Chambers of Pressure. Before that we had some Bookie T with Rubber Down off Finger Waves, Perms and 80s Jewelry. It's a really good album, that one.

0: We are gathered here today to bear witness the passing of a legend. They've kept us company, taught us valuable lessons, made us laugh and cry and...
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Yeah. I'm too nice.

Right, all right. Welcome back. Welcome back to the world famous True School Hip Hop Show here on 95BFM. That about does it for me tonight. I might have maybe two more songs. That one right there was Stove God Cooks and Rock Marcy, Bird and Stale off their album Reasonable Drought. Probably my favourite track off that album. We had some Pat Ron before that with Sunshine. We had some Nicholas F and Obliv with Eddie Barrow Edition. Before that we had some local talent, dear friends of the show, Eno and Dirty. That one was Tick Tick Tick. We had some Devo to Genius in there with Tager again. That one was Detour off their new album, The Story of Tager Brady. I slipped some Tame One in there for the texter who wanted some Tame One. I didn't have that song, but that one was off Posthumous album, I think. Off the old Jersey Bastard. Ha Ha Da Ra Ra with Sean Price. We had some Key Glock in there with Spike Lee. The Oos with Ecstasy. Some Grim Dozer, Lil Zelly with Sklass. Cor Blanco, Mariah. And some other stuff. Anyway, I hope you're enjoying your Thursday evening. Got 5 minutes to 11. Be back same time, same place next week. It's True School. See ya.

Wow, wow. We on some steel sharp and steel tight. My pen an electric eel, you gotta click your heels twice. Your favorite rapper be inside, couldn't even know what my life feel like. He cash app shorties, he won't ever meet in real life. This shit realer than the IG reel.

Ayo. Ayo, I strayed far away from dealing with mini-me's, and they started phase was nothing but pennies. Chose the harder

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My name's Aaron and the show is Psychic Lands. 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Thanks for joining me this week. Have plenty of gorgeous dreamy music to share with you as we ease into the cool winter months. At the very top, we heard a new one from Irish folk artist Bridget May Power. This one just dropped on her Bandcamp page. It's called A Spell, Not a Country. And a note here saying that the phrase is taken from writer Makan McGann, who passed away last year. He was a well-known Irish broadcaster and documentarian. And then in there we also heard Panda Bear from the 2025 album Sinister Grift, which came out in Domino Recording Company. That was a track called Elegy for Noah Liu. And after that, Charles Poppy Bob Walker, a discovery from Texas, apparently Cameron Nola, archivist and guitarist, discovered this at a library via some dusty cassettes. Not much is known about Charles Walker, but apparently active in the 80s. And if you're into the kind of ambient Americana trend right now, similar to artists like Bobby Lee and Barry Walker Jr., you'll love this album. It's called Double Wide. It's on Castle Dome Records, and I played the track Citrus, Bricks, Cloud, Wisps. And then we also heard Aidan Thorne and Jason Ball, who are based in Wales. This is their second album together. Just pure ECM vibes here. The album is conceptually meant to invoke a place in time or memory. The track I played was called Let's Talk. Something new from Sir Richard Bishop from a forthcoming album releasing on July 31st on Drag City. A very quick follow-up to his Hillbilly Ragas album last year. This one's called Hillbilly Erotica. It also just features him on his sixth string. All stripped down, no overdubs. The track we heard was Finger, Tennessee. And then East of the Valley Blues, sticking with the acoustic mood there. Duo of Toronto-based guitarist Kevin and Patrick

0: Hello, my little sparrows. If you're listening right now, then this message was meant for you. Claim it if it resonates. I've got my tarot deck here. I'm going to pull a card to illuminate an intention for you. Just shuffling. Ooh, it's the B card. This card represents prosperity, greatness, clout. Oh, I love this for you. Expect an abundance of free things. Music, merch, coffee, ticket.
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2: Hello and welcome back. That was a track from Ben Sheraton and John Thayer collaborating on an album of meditative keyboard improvisations, very pastoral and tranquil. That was a track entitled Valley Spirit from the album Sunbeam of No Illusion on AKP Recordings. And then we had David Moore, who usually records as Bing and Ruth. This is his first solo album under his own name, called Graze the Bell. It's on RVNG International. We heard Will We Be There? And before that, digging into the vaults of Robbie Basho's back catalogue, an album which came out in 2020, a compilation called Songs of the Great Mystery, the Lost Vanguard Sessions. Previously unreleased tracks, some of which appeared on the 1978 album Visions of the Country, like the one I played, Night Way, but most of these tracks were recorded during the early 70s sessions of Voice of the Eagle and Zaratus. And in there also Eli Winter, Chicago guitarist, from his album Trick of the Light, which came out last year on Three Lobed. Really incredible virtuosity on display there. Works on a larger canvas than some of his similar guitar contemporaries. That track was Black Iris on a Burning Quilt. Uni Habel, or Habel, Norwegian singer-songwriter, from her beautiful new album Evergreen in Your Mind on Bass and Rock. I played Pearl Cloud Song. And first up was Matt LeJoie with BC The Stars, and in brackets, Wadada Da Sal, that's on Flower Room Records. Up next, we're going to dive into a collaboration between Sus and Andrew Tuttle. Funny story behind this one is I bought another copy of this, forgetting that I played this like 3 years ago on the show, so... But it's a really lovely piece, so I'm more than happy to repurchase this one. It's Cult Rising, and it's on the Long Form Editions imprint here on Psychic Lens on 95BFM.

finishing up tonight's show with Tia Blake. Haven't played Tia in a long while, so it was just fantastic rediscovering this album from 1971, Folk Songs and Ballads, which has her doing some classic Appalachian and British folk traditionals. Originally was released in France only, and really great to have it reissued some years ago. If you're into Sybil Bay and Bridget St. John, definitely find this one because it's a keeper. Heard the track Country Boy, and before that was Sus and Andrew Tuttle collaborating on a long form editions piece, Cult Rising, from 2023, and you can find that on Bandcamp. Thanks so much for listening in this week, as always. Appreciate you all, and I hope you had some fine sounds to zone out to. And I am getting sick, so if my voice sounds a little off today, that is why. But I hope you are well, and I'll be back next week, same time, 11 to 1, here on Psychic Lands on 95 BFM. Take care out there.

0: Yes, are you there?
1: No. Wait.
0: Can you hear us? Yes, are you there?

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Yes, are you there?

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1: No. Wait.
0: Can you hear us? Yes, are you there?
1: No. Wait. Hello?
0: Hello.
1: Wait.
0: Hello.

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Rust away, disturbance on the sudden, my rising luck. Flying dog raised when the knife was blunt. Masquerades, hunt against a part of my life but one. Fire hushed, hatred too bloody, never a chase of fuck but hurting in my prior monks. God was too anxious, killed the flock that hadn't cried enough. Caught a dunce to hide his bluff. Guns afflate the herd, no sympathy from the higher ups. Mothers pay worse, cause Chrissy don't wanna hire us. Watered up relief from the river stream, but I'm tired, nothing came from the quiet cuffs. Naming for a bona fide sniper's judge. Caesar didn't save another slice for us. Take a chance, lie shunning, mouth wide shut. Jaw break to give me false stuff, the implies cut. Little sibling package didn't manage with a lifeless husk. Cold body hatching, another one wants to bite the dust. Scruffy hair filling and plot me to grab the slightest trust. Man pairs high corrupt, couldn't bear witness when a law they couldn't slide enough. Rattled by the book, by their luck you can smell the stench. Strike and punch on him. Bottle fluids took the lighter puff and pressed a shoddy try. Only bread and drop for when his diet got stated by his yarn pill. Time to sails in, why his tires pumped. Parmesan trails by the gratings all the while and where the mice come up. Otters on sale, pricey veil, shifting the diner rush. Tomcat dumping in, ratting for a diamond cut. Lost hat, but grow

Simply hung by the viaduct, strung and braised, burning on its bunts, and my time was up. Rushed the wave, served as on the southern, my rising luck. Flying duck raised when the knife was blunt. When the knife was blunt. Running way of blood, I probably hung by the viaduct, strung and braised, burning on its bunts, and my time was up.

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2: 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I'll finally make Mum proud if she listens. Maybe Freddie will listen and finally think I'm hot and cool and lovable. 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

0: Kia ora. Welcome to Teenage Frequencies. I mean, this has been playing for an hour and 15 already, but we just got into the studio because I woke up, 25 minutes ago? bolted over here, but we have wonderful guest Audrey in the studio. Do you want to say hi?
1: Hi.
0: Yeah, I'll turn you up a little bit. Yeah, just that one.
1: Hello.
0: Yay. So wonderful, wonderful Audrey got here at 5 a.m. for the show, and I was not here. So two lessons learned. Always set multiple alarms on a Friday morning. No, three lessons. Always set multiple alarms on a Friday morning. Don't go to bed 3 hours before you're supposed to wake up on a Friday morning, on a Thursday night, and leave your ringer on a Thursday night. Because I woke up to a lot of missed calls and two alarms that had not gone off. So, yeah, lessons learned. Mm-hmm. But that's good because, we're here and we've got Audrey here.
1: Yeah.
0: We're going to do a very brief hour of power. It's more like a half hour of power with songs from the system because I also left the CDs at home. Anyway, we're going to get into this. Next up, we have, we are just going to go into Senoi with Reverse. And yeah.

Sitting and walking, you're walking, you're walking, you're walking, you're walking, you're walking, you're walking, you're walking, you're walking, you're walking, you're walking, you're walking, you're walking, you're walking, you're walking, you're walking, you're walking, you're walking, you're walking, you're walking, you're walking, you're walking, you're walking, you're walking, you're 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you're walking, you're walking, you're walking, you're walking, you're walking, you're walking, you're walking, you're walking, you're walking, you're walking, you're walking, you're walking, you're walking,

0: Love Takes Miles. Cameron Windsor. Oh, what a song. That's like, it's
1: beautiful.
0: Oh, it's such a good song for singing along in the car.
1: Mm-hmm.
0: I had a beautiful experience driving home from the dry cleaning concert and just gunning it to that song. Sorry, I've got a bit of a cold. Anyway, Audrey, what have you chosen to play next?
1: We put on some LCD sound system.
0: Yes.
1: I can change.
0: I'll get it playing underneath. Okay. Yeah. We love LCD sound system.
1: I got it from my dad.
0: I got it from, I don't know where, probably from BFM. Which is your reminder to keep it locked. Gonna be playing some nice tracks over the course of the next half hour. but yeah, here's LCD sound system.

0: Yes, I know we were late. I don't know. I do think volunteers can definitely be fired, but I think many a DJ has been late to their set.
1: Especially at 5 in the morning.
0: Yeah. God forbid someone sleeps in. Mm. Yeah. But that's a good point to mention that I'll be doing some cover shows over the next few weeks for Freak the Sheep. So next week and the week after, and that's Wednesdays, 8 till 10. So, yeah, that's exciting. Looking okay. forward to that. 100% New Zealand music. But currently you listen to Teenage Frequencies. We've got Audrey in the studio, and we've been making some good selections.
1: Some great selection.
0: Yeah, so do you want to talk about this next one?
1: Well, I think actually you should, because this is the song you streamed 27 times in 2 days.
0: I think it was one day.
1: Oh, sorry.
0: Yeah.
1: Bad.
0: We've got True Love Waits coming up by Radiohead. There was a brief period in my life a few months ago where this was like the only song I would listen to. Good times.
1: Great times.
0: Great times.
1: Great times.
0: Enjoy. Don't cry.

Sorry for the morning of yearning and despair that Edie just described that as. Show Edie.

0: You know what? Edie's kind of right. It is a little bit of doom and gloom this morning. I'm going to try and pick it up a little bit.
1: Close to you.
0: Yeah. We've got some cranberries coming up, but
1: It was Push the Sky Away by Nick Cave and the Bad Seeds. It's like my version of True Love Waits.
0: Yeah. No, you've been loving Nick Cave recently. It's so good.
1: Yeah, so good.
0: Oh, yeah. Well, we are just going to get into cranberries and then we'll come back on and round off a little bit later.
1: Mm-hmm.
0: You're listening to Teenage Frequencies on Friday morning. I'm Sophie.
1: I'm Audrey.
0: And yeah.

0: Yo, that was The Shins. And now we've got some Tame Impala. We're just rounding off the morning.
1: Mm-hmm.
0: Yeah, this has been
2: Whoa.
0: Teenage Frequencies. So lovely to have you listening and lovely to have you in the studio, Audrey.
1: Thank you. It's been lovely to be here.
0: You will be back on at some point for your actual hour of power. And yeah, this is Tame Impala. Any final words of wisdom?
1: Oh, I can't think of anything. Don't put me on
0: well,
1: the spot.
0: Well, here we go with Tame Impala then.

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1: A te Maria, good morning. Ko Angus toko ingoa, ko te whitu karaka. The time is 7 o'clock. Amidst Labor's promise to cap public transit fares at $20 weekly in Auckland if elected, new documents revealed that Waka Kotahi Ministry of Transport advised against substantial subsidies on public transport. The government inquired the ministry about halving costs to encourage people to catch public transport more amidst the current fuel crisis. Officials recommended against it, saying more subsidies would add up to $200 million a year in costs and increase pressure on transport operators. The Treasury has warned the government that using offshore mitigation to reach the 2030 climate target could add up to $5 billion in debt. However, they acknowledge that offshore mitigation may be an unavoidable reality. Prime Minister Christopher Luxon has since shot the idea down, saying we ain't shutting down farms and we certainly aren't sending billions of dollars offshore. Luxon did not specify on a larger scale how New Zealand would reach its ambitious emissions reduction target for 2030, but said farmers will play a big role in reducing rural emissions. To this end, the government said it would be funding the acceleration of new, more sustainable tools, but analysts say this alone will not help the country reach the 50% emission reduction target. In international news, the Southern Baptist Convention in the US has overwhelmingly voted in favour to formally ban female pastors. The vote is being seen as more symbolic, as the Conservative Evangelical Convention already has a faith statement that opposes female pastors. The vote passed at a 3-1 margin, with 6,000 people voting for it and 2,000 against. To become part of the Constitution, it will need to pass a vote next year as well. Supporters cited biblical passages that they claim restrict church leadership to men, and opponents, while not supporting female pastors, merely said the vote was a waste of time given the opposition to them already in the church's faith statement. US President Donald Trump has announced that he is calling off strikes in Iran, citing progress in negotiations. Earlier, Trump promised to hit Iran very hard tonight and even hinted at a ground invasion to take control of Iran's oil and gas supply. He is now saying, however, that discussions have been brought to the highest level of Iranian leadership and approved. Over the past few weeks, both parties have accused each other of stalling negotiations, with limited strikes against each other increasing tensions. Ade te kawa porongo, and that's the news.
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1: Ane na tohu, huarere mō tēnei rā, your weather report for today. Mostly cloudy with chances of a few patchy light showers, southwesterly winds, a high of 16 degrees, overnight low of 9 degrees. Sunrise today is at 7:30, with sunset at 10 minutes past 5 in the evening. Ane nā tohu huarere mō te rā whakata, your weather forecast for the weekend. Wiraharoi Saturday, fine with some cloudy patches and then mostly sunny later on. Light southerlies. Wiratapu Sunday, fine, warmer and mostly sunny with a warmer night. Light westerlies. Are te tohu huarere and that's your weather.
2: 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Thanks to climate change.
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1: Anena ahuatanga o Tangaroa mō tēnei rā, your surf report for today. Ki te Taiwara Whiti on the east coast, up to 1 feet of east swell with light cross offshore southwesterlies. Taipari high tide is at 3:30 in the afternoon. Taitimu low tide is at 9:15 this morning. Score 1 out of 10. Ki te Taihoa Uru on the west coast, up to 7 feet of southwest swell with light cross shore southerlies. Taipari high tide is at 6 o'clock this evening. Taitimu low tide is at 11:45 this morning. Score 3 out of 10. That's your news weather in surf. Ko Angus toko ingoa. The time is now 4 minutes past 7.
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I wonder if anybody's got a radio alarm clock and is woken up dazed and confused, thinking they're in some sexy dream. Not far off, it's BFM Breakfast. I don't know what came over me, I just needed to hear some Donna Summer first thing on a Friday morning. So, thanks for joining me on that journey. This is Seki from the Circling Sun, staying on theme. These guys, of course, playing tonight at the Pitt Street Methodist Church with Yolanda F. Fagan as part of Strange Universe Winter Edition. That's going to be a really special show. You can get tickets from Banished Music. Or maybe you're feeling lucky and you've got a B-card. More on that shortly. Atamari e te whānau. Nau mai haere mai ki te reo e re rangi pōho, he parakuihi tēnei, ko te rā mere tēnei rā. Kei te takaumeniti mai te whitu karaka, ko Rosetta Ahau. Kei te māwiwi, a Millie's still sick, poor girl. That lurgy got her good. Lots of people sick at the moment, I hope you're all looking after yourselves. So, while Millie rests, I'm here, and it's BFM Breakfast. Thanks for joining me, thanks for tuning in. Atamarie, good morning. Hope you're having a wonderful start to your ramere, start to your weekend. Heaps on across the city this weekend. So do get in touch, whakapā mai, let me know. Ka aha koe, I te rafa. A te rā whakaata, what are you up to this weekend? I'd love to hear from you. Lima toru iwa rima, 5395 is the text line number. 309-3879. If you want to call me. I've got a good old show for you lined up this morning. If I aken nei. Ka kōrero ahau ki a Dr. Kirsten Zemke, mā runga Travelling Tunes, a whā te kaumiriti mai te whitu karaka, 40 minutes past 7. We're going to have a kōrero with Kirsten Zemke for Travelling Tunes. Talking about artists who died on the stage today. A little bit morbid, but also quite fascinating and some incredible stories in there. If anything comes to mind for you, get in touch and let me know, 5395. Also coming up, ka kōrero ahau kia Frida or Radioactive, marunga Parakuihi Pals. Catching up with the wonderful team down in Pōneke at Radioactive for Parakuihi Pals at 8:40. Really excited to see what those guys are up to. So much happening in Te Whanganui a Tara at the moment. Loomis Festival has kicked off. It looks like it's been an absolute hoot. I've been getting live updates from friends and whānau. So if you're listening from Pōneke, do let me know because I'm a little jealous. But we've got plenty of our own stuff going on up here. So it's nice to see the love shared around. And then in the 9 o'clock hour from the crate with the lovely Cam from Southbound talking about some of the new wax on the shelves. That's at 9:30. Whakarongo tonu mai. Keep it locked to hear about some beautiful records you could be picking up this weekend. Apart from that, plenty of music, some yarns, and yes, I did hint at a prize. I do have a ticket to any Strange Universe show of your choosing to give away. So whakarongo tonu mai. Stay tuned to hear more about that, but it's not one you want to miss out on. There's so many shows. We've had a few of them already, but we're sort of halfway there, I think. And there's still, oh no, maybe not even halfway there. There's still heaps to go. The Circling Sun tonight, May Simonez on Tuesday, Kelly Moran on Wednesday, Acid Mother's Temple on Friday, next Friday, Stereo Lab the following Thursday, The Veils that Saturday. Yeah. Busy old time. If you like awesome music, which I know you all do. It's
pick it up a bit, shall we? This is Serebi with Nothing Grows Here. Might get a little bit groovy. Who knows? Anything can happen on a Friday morning breakfast. Hope you're enjoying your Ramere so far. If you're snuggled up in bed, I'm jealous, but lap it up while you can. I'd love to hear from you. Kei te pehi a koe, let me know how you're doing, what you're eating for breakfast, what you're up to, what's on the cards for the weekend. Anything goes, really. In the meantime, let's all mong out to some Serebi.

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1: A fire canary coming up in the news on the hour. Despite recent crackdowns on reducing staff numbers, recent figures have shown that the number of public servants has actually increased. Labour has pushed back against accusations that they are ignoring rural voters, but admitted that their most recent public transport policy is unlikely to help farmers. Coming up in international news, calls for the release of Palestinian Dr. Hussam Abu Safia, who has been detained without charge in Israel for 17 months, have been revived following his most recent court appearance. And a drone strike on a funeral procession at a cemetery in Sudan resulted in at least 5 deaths and numerous injuries. Whakarongo tonu mai, stay tuned for these stories in full and more on the hour.
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9: How are you?
10: Oh, pretty good.
9: Awesome.
10: Bit of a rush out here this morning, but arranging my things.
9: Nice.
10: Yeah, so a little bit warmer starting off today. We're sitting on, let me just have a quick look, 10.6 degrees. It did get down quite a bit cooler at the beginning of the night, but then this blanket of cloud came in just after about 10 p.m. And it is reflecting a lot of the heat back down to the ground and keeping things slightly on the warmer side. We have generally some slightly warmer nights coming along. We've got quite a bit of cloud around. Should be some clear patches as well over the weekend. I'm expecting a bit of cloud and sun, but mixed. Actually, could be quite a bit of sun at times. And the wind's fairly light. At the moment, we've got pretty decent big anticyclone, big area of high pressure centred out to the west of us and extending a little bit eastwards. That's going to gradually move across the north of the country. There is some high pressure just building in behind that in the south Tasman as well, and in between the two, a bit of a weak front where we get the sort of northwesterlies from the anticyclone out to the west and the sort of southeasterlies coming in from the one moving in from the south, so in between the two. A bit of a convergence of air masses there, and bringing a little bit of rain, but not very much. But that's kind of really doesn't affect us too much, but might get a little bit of a patchy shower out of that at times. And at the moment, we've just got a little bit of moisture around that's possibly might bring a little bit of a light shower, probably more into the west coast, western areas of Auckland anyway. So it's a possibility for today, but we've lost the long sunny days now. Just enjoying those while they were around. The next sort of significant weather is really into Tuesday. There'll be another front crossing the Tasman, associated with a pretty decent low way to the south of the country. The high over us over the weekend moves away to the east. Another one moves in slightly further south than the Tasman, although it'll rapidly move itself north and not move eastwards too quickly. Moving through around Tuesday. It has quite a decent upper level trough with it, so some cold air up there, and it just means we're likely to get a little bit more in the way of heavier showers with it. I don't think there's any chance of thunder along with that, not really too much moisture or warmth around to help with that, but we could get something a little bit heavier for a change, which you haven't had for a little while. So that's around Tuesday. Then things just clearing up. There's a bit of a drop of temperature too with that on Tuesday, so the air coming in behind that front with the high in the Tasman extending quite a bit south. Quite cold air there, so real drop in temperature on Tuesday and right through the rest of the week, although it should, like I say, clear up, be mostly sunny, maybe the chance of an odd patchy shower. The wind's fairly light as well as we get through most of the week. Does look like that could last right through until sort of mid the following week, really. A little bit of variation going on in the forecast, but nothing super significant. So the forecast for today, mostly cloudy, chance of a few light patchy showers developing, probably more in the afternoon and more in the west. Southwesterly winds today have pretty much nothing at the moment, so not expecting too much wind-wise there, not strong or anything, fairly light. Southwesterly's high today around about sort of 15 to 16 degrees, and the overnight low around about 9. That seems reasonable to me. I'm double checking everything at the moment. Saturday looks fine with some cloud patches, then more sunny with a light southerly. Sunday fine and warmer with some cloud, followed by a warmer night, light westerlies there. Monday mostly fine with some cloud patches, but there is the chance of a shower, pretty small one. A freshening northwesterly there. Tuesday cooler with some rain and heavy showers, and could get a bit of a clearance later in the day, but certainly won't guarantee that one. Quite variable as to when we might get that rain through, but likely sometime during the day. The wind's northwesterly ahead of the front that's coming through and then going southwesterly afterwards. Wednesday fine with some mostly high cloud and a fresh west-southwesterly, and Thursday partly cloudy and long sunny periods. Slight chance we might get a later shower. Light winds becoming southwesterly.
9: Very good. Well, I hope you have an awesome weekend, Rick.
10: You too.
9: And we'll catch up with you on Monday, hopefully with Millie back.
10: Yes. Oh, yeah.
9: Cool girl.
10: Everybody back on board.
9: Yeah. Yeah. All right. Have a good one, Rick.
10: All righty.
9: Ka kite.
10: Ka kite.
0: Wow. Lucky I'm wearing a sweater. Thanks, Rick Breeze.
9: Kia ora, Rick. You're on BFM Breakfast. This is Delaney Davidson with Everything Is Here. If you want to get in touch, please do. 5395 is the number. We're jumping on for Travelling Tunes with Kirsten Zemke very shortly.

0: Strap yourself in and adjust your mirrors for maximum visibility. It's time for Travelling Tunes with Dr. Kirsten Zemke.
1: Yes, it is. Morena Kirsten.
2: Good morning. Although I'm going to bum you all out now.
1: Well, yeah, it's a bit of a morbid theme this week, isn't it?
2: Yeah, I guess trigger warning for anyone who just doesn't want to hear about this stuff right now. I was going to do, you know, tragic rock stories. And unfortunately, there's so many, obviously, of, you know, rock and pop stars that died, you know, way too young. Amy Winehouse and, you know, Buddy Holly and Kurt Cobain. And then I found this even weirder group. This is people that actually died while they're on stage.
1: Yeah, crazy.
2: Which is just bizarre. And I didn't realize there were so many. Like, there's probably a list of about 15 or so, which is like, what? You know, there should be none. A lot of them are heart attacks. And I guess, you know, for some people in this business, you know, there's genetics and, you know, high stress with some people will be drug taking and stuff. But there's other reasons as well. Aneurysms, like, I mean, wow. So it's very sad, very sad.
1: Mm. Yeah. I guess, like, you know, when you start thinking about performance as sort of its own, like, high intensity sport.
2: Yeah.
1: But then without as many of the sort of regulations or, like, like, for a long time, there wasn't as much infrastructure to look after people's health as they were sort of performing, and it was, and it still is in lots of, like, environments associated with party culture. Those two things don't always work out very well, do they?
2: Yeah, this is a good point. And as you say that, I think I realized that the New Zealand Music Commission and other of the sort of more government agencies trying to encourage music, they do think about health, you know, whether it's just RSI from playing the guitar, but health is a big part of it. And now that, you know, looking at these, you know, stories, I'm like, oh my God, yeah, for sure, you know?
1: Yeah.
2: So sad.
1: So which story and song should we start with first?
2: Gosh, I don't know. I guess we'll start with the the big one. Tiny Tim was in amazing story. He's considered a music archivist. He's famous for his really high falsetto, crazy voice, crazy outfit, white makeup, long hair. Tiptoe Through the Tulips was his biggest hit. And even more interesting story, one grandpa was a rabbi, one grandpa was a Lebanese priest.
1: Oh, wow. I didn't know that.
2: Yeah, so he's just an outrageous dude. Started playing the guitar, ended up with the ukulele and having these huge hits. Like the one we're going to play now and Tiptoe Through the Tulips. But in 1996, he was age 64, First, he had a heart attack at a music festival, went into hospital a couple weeks later, back on stage, and then had another heart attack, right in front of his audience.
1: Oh, my God.
2: So it's morbid, but he's going to cheer you up. He's so weird and wonderful.
1: Mm. Let's listen to Living in the Sunlight, Loving in the Moonlight.

my dear friends. Well, here I am on record at last. And it feels so wonderful to be here with you on my first album.

0: what I like and how I love.
1: I do feel as though this sort of like uplifting positivity is like undermined by a slightly eerie sort of association with the story of Tiny Tim, eh?
2: I know, and then you think about it, sort of kind of gothic makeup and look and vibe. You're like, was this always going to happen? You know, was there always going to be this darkness to him? But, you know, such a hilarious song and a hilarious character, you know. I guess maybe, you know, I don't want to say he wants to die, but, you know, a way to go out for this really theatrical person.
1: Yeah, yeah, definitely. Okay, where to next from here?
2: Okay, so the next track is by a band called Morphine, and their lead singer and bass player, and he's really well known for his bass playing, Mark Sandman. He died of a heart attack on stage in Italy. He was 47, and the story's going to get even worse. He had already had a near-death experience a couple years before where he was robbed and stabbed in the chest and survived that. And he also... already two of his brothers had passed away young. So his mom already had like so much tragedy. And yeah, then he dies on stage. They put it down to, you know, stress, obviously, like you were talking about performing. It also was 37 degrees heat that day.
1: Wow.
2: So yeah, very sad story.
1: Far out. Okay. This track's called Buena.

0: know. Lots of Morphine fans coming out of the woodwork in the texts. How good is a saxophone in a rock song, eh?
1: Awesome. Well, you can really hear his bass playing on that track, too.
0: Yeah, it's awesome.
1: Mm. And how must the other band members feel? You know, like, oh, my God. You know, they tried to reform Vapors of Morphine, but, you know, just you've just got to have this big emptiness in you, you know?
0: Gosh. Mm. Yeah, we've talked about heart attacks on stage. Someone has brought up like people getting electrocuted on stage, which is like sort of more common back in the day than you think, eh?
1: Yeah, we must maybe we're getting better at this, and that's what our next track is related to. Les Harvey from Stone the Crows with a Scottish blues rock band, and in 1972 he was 27 years old.
0: Whoa.
1: He was electrocuted right on stage. Something with, you know, he was, it was apparently there was puddles, his hand was on the guitar strings, and his mouth touched the microphone, and it was so awful. His body flew into the air. Everyone's watching it. His band members, one tried to help, and then he got electrocuted.
0: Oh, my God.
1: And so somebody had to, like, kick the guitar away from him. It was just awful, just devastating. So this is a really horrible story. And I can't imagine, you know, being in the audience or being band members, you know, but just, gosh.
0: Far out. That is heavy. Well,
1: okay. Have a great weekend, everyone.
0: We're going to listen to Raining in Your Heart. Thank you very much, Kirsten, for another Travelling Tunes.
1: Everyone be careful and safe this week.
0: Yes, look after yourselves. If you're a musician, get an ECG.
1: That's right.
0: And make sure all your electrics are sound.
1: That's right.
0: And live every day to the fullest.
1: Yeah.
0: Thanks so much, Kirsten. Have a great weekend.
1: Bye.

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1: What is it?
2: It's a monster.
3: It's a miracle.
1: It's a masterpiece.
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6: Hey, Captain, do you think we'll ever find the land of the Gungroo?
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7: Patience, Captain. Sonny Jim.
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11: No mai, hoki mai, welcome back. 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Now, what do you play after ever so slightly morbid travelling tunes? Well, something from The Joy of Living by Amamelia, I think.

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1: A te mari, good morning, ko Angasoko Ingoa, ko te wadu karaka, the time is 8 o'clock. Despite recent crackdowns on reducing staff numbers, recent figures have shown that the number of public servants have actually increased. Yearly figures have decreased slightly by 1.5% between 24 and 2025, but in the past 9 months there has been an increase of 3%. The government aims to reduce the currently 64,000 staff by upwards of 10,000 in the coming years. Public Service Minister Paul Goldsmith stated that this increase is exactly why we're transforming the public service to be smarter, not simply larger. Labour has pushed back against accusations that they are ignoring rural voters, but admitted that their most recent public transport policy is unlikely to help farmers. Leader Chris Hipkins also admitted the party decided against having a stall at field days, which political parties typically use to highlight their policies for rural voters. National's Chris Bishop posted a viral video that showed him standing in the spot where Labour was allegedly supposed to have a stall, saying that it highlighted their lack of interest in the rural sector. However, Hipkins said the space was never booked and maintained the party was working on robust agricultural policies leading up to Election Day. In international news, calls for the release of Palestinian doctor Hussam Abu Safia, who has been detained without charge in Israel for 17 months, were revived following his court appearance. Former Kamal Adwan Hospital director Abu Safia appeared before Israel's Supreme Court over video call while judges fought for his appeal against his unfair imprisonment. The 53-year-old appeared pale and weak in photos during the hearing, which brought attention to human rights organisations. While supporters continue to call for his release and due process, Abu Safia argues that his arrest is unfair. A drone strike on a funeral procession at a cemetery in Sudan resulted in at least 5 deaths and numerous injuries. The paramilitary Rapid Support Forces have been accused of carrying out the attack by human rights organisations. The RSF has not addressed these accusations. At least 23 individuals are said to have died as a result of a larger wave of drone attacks that started on Wednesday night. Arid te kawa pūrongo, and that's the news.
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1: Ane nā tohu huarere mō tēnei rā, your weather report for today. Mostly cloudy with chances of a few patchy light showers. Southwesterly winds, a high of 16 degrees with an overnight low of 9 degrees. Sunrise was at 7:30 today. Sunset is at 10 minutes past 5 in the evening. Ane nā tohu huarere mō tēnei rā whakata, your weather forecast for the weekend. Parahoroi Saturday, fine with some cloudy patches, then mostly sunny later on. Light southerlies. Ratapu Sunday, fine, warmer and mostly sunny. Warmer night with some light westerlies. That's your news and weather. Ko Angus to Ko Ingoa. The time is now 3 minutes past 8.
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5: It's me.
3: Hey, how's it?
5: Hey, it's good. How are you?
3: Pretty good, eh? Yeah, sort of holding out for maybe some awesome surf.
5: Yeah, maybe not awesome, but definitely it's looking like the weekend might have something to offer.
3: Okay.
5: Today, East Coast, we've got Groundhog Day out there. It's just still pretty flat. There's not a lot of surf going on out there. And it will be all weekend. So it's a swim out on the East Coast today and Saturday, Sunday. Light offshores today, so it's nice and clean. I tied at 4:30, and low tides at 10:15, 1:10 on the east coast today for sure. That looks pretty out there, so, you know, that's something.
3: Mm-hmm.
5: West coast is looking a lot better. It's a bit mushy still, but we've got overhead swell with light onshores, so, you know, not perfect, but it is doable if you really want to give it a go. The winds will pick up through the day, so maybe get out there this morning, or just wait for the weekend because it's looking like the weekend might be much better conditions. Around the same swell height as well. High tides at 7 this evening, low tides at 1:45, probably like a 3 out of 10 on the west coast today.
3: Okay.
5: And that's what I have to say.
3: Well, it's not quite ideal, but could be worse, eh?
5: It's not at the 10 out of 10 on both coasts you were hoping for.
3: It's certainly not, but that's all right.
5: That's okay.
3: Lots of other stuff to do this weekend anyway.
5: Exactly.
3: So
5: lots of fun city stuff to do.
3: That's the one. Okay, well, you have a great weekend. And you'll be hearing from me on Monday.
5: Sounds great.
3: Awesome.
5: All right.
3: See you then.
5: See you then.
3: Bye. Bye.
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0: Cowabunga, friend.

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Lovely. Kei te whakarongo koe ki te reo erirangi pōhō. You're listening to BFM. This is Breakfast. My name's Rosetta, and I'm with you until 10 o'clock. This is a new one from Greta O'Leary, Year of the Dog. Lots more coming up, including a prize.

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5: 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I have a double pass to any Strange Universe winter show of your choosing. That's right. There's plenty on, and you could pick any single one and head along and take a hot date, a friend, a foe, your mum, your dad. I don't care. Just take someone and have an awesome time. We're well in the swing of Strange Universe Winter Edition now. I saw Kate Le Bon. It changed the chemistry in me somehow. I'm still processing that one. Cass McCombs, Dry Cleaning, Black Angels. They all looked amazing. And there's more on all the time. There's the Circling Sun tonight that you could be heading to. If you're at a loss for something to do on a Friday night in Tāmaki Makaurau, that'll be really awesome at the Pitt Street Methodist Church. May Simones and Phoebe Rings at the Tuning Fork next Tuesday. Kelly Moran and Mote at Kahui St. David's. Oh my God, I'm excited for that. Wednesday the 17th. Friday the 19th, Acid Mother's Temple with Half Hexagon at Double Whammy. The 25th of June, Thursday, Stereolab and Glass Vaults at the Power Station. Wow, that's going to be awesome. And, of course, that Saturday, the 27th of June, The Vales and Jasmine Mary at the Power Station. Wowee, what a run of shows. Aren't we lucky? If you want to go to any of those, tukupātui mai, send me a text on 5395 with your name and your B-card number and what show you want to go to. And I actually lied when I said I don't care about who you're going with. Tell me who you're going to go with. I'd like to get a mental image. Yeah. Text in if that sounds like a bit of you. Shall we listen to some Stereolab? Yeah, always.

0: Yes, Witty Donna with the gold. Before that, we had Stereolab with French Disco, because I am giving away a double pass to your choice of the incredible lineup of Stranger Universe Winter Edition shows. I'm loving hearing about what you want to go to and who you want to take. That's what you have to text me. 5395, your name, your B card number, who you want to go and see, which are the shows, and who you're going to take. Lots of people going with their partners, which is lovely. Lots of people going with their mums and their mates. Brett wants to go to the Vales with a Bumble date, and I fully endorse that. If you don't win, Brett, I hope you do it anyway. That would be awesome. If anyone else is going to do a first date at one of these shows, it may or may not give you bonus points, just saying. Okay, time for news headlines.
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2: A fire canay coming up in the news on the hour. A political feud involving the recent announcement of a police superintendent as a Labour political candidate has seen former race relations commissioners accusing the government of ulterior political motives. Many KiwiSaver members run the risk of not receiving their government contribution for the 2025-6 financial year, with just over 2 weeks until the June 30th deadline. Thousands of undocumented migrants have been detained or taken to the border between India and Bangladesh as a result of a newly elected BJP government in West Bengal's Detect, Delete and Deport program. And Iran's water crisis is becoming much worse. Satellite photos show that lakes are drastically disappearing, reservoirs are getting smaller and rivers are drying up all around the nation. Whakarongo tonu mai, stay tuned for these stories in full and more on the hour.
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0: Thank you, 830 Coffee Roasters, for making BFM Breakfast possible. Of course, you're all texting in because you want to win tickets to Strange Universe Winter Edition, but you can also text in if you want to win a bag of beautiful Colombian single origin beans from 830. I'm going to draw that at the end of the show today, so you've got until then, until just before 10 o'clock, to text in with your name, your B card number, and 830. 830 is one word, with one T in the middle. 5395. Colombian Popayan is the single origin filter coffee that we're giving away this week. It's got tasting notes of cacao, caramel and citrus, and it's delicious. Millie and Charlie brewed up a plunger coffee on Monday. If you want to listen back to that corridor, you can learn all the tips for perfecting your plunger at home. And of course, there's lots of resources on 830's website. You can also head to their website and use the code 95BFM to get 10% off your order of beans. Okay, so I had a track lined up from... we've been playing music from Colombia all week for This Is How We Brew It, and I had a different track lined up, and then I saw, when I opened Instagram, I saw that Resident Advisor has done kind of quite a funny list. Some of you will be aware that the Men's Football World Cup is kicking off, I think, today or tonight or tomorrow or something. I don't know. I don't really follow football or men for that matter. But they did a funny list of asking all these DJs and producers from different countries that are in the Football World Cup what they would replace their national anthem with. And there's some funny answers. Shy FX for England, Kylie Minogue for Australia. Anyway, it's just a funny list. And then they asked Verico to choose the one for Colombia, and he chose a Ayondele song, Editing Destiny, which is a banger and I think would make for a great national anthem. So I thought we'd listen to that in the spirit of coffee and Colombia and, I don't know, football and national anthems, maybe. Anyway, here it is. Text in if you want to win some coffee. 5395. We're jumping into Parakuihi Powers with our friends down at Radioactive very shortly. Whakarongo tonu mai, stay tuned to hear what's happening down in the capital. And of course, keep those texts rolling in if you want to win coffee, tickets, or just say something nice, or all of the above even. You're on BFM.

0: Yeah, Carré and Baby Afrika with Hibiscus. Oh my God, words not coming out. Yes, keep those checks rolling in if you want to win a double pass to Strange Universe Winter Edition and also some 8:30 coffee. Okay, I think it's just about time for this.
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3: Morena.
0: Hey.
3: It is time of the day. Paraguay Pals. Kia ora. Hello.
0: Hey, Frida. Oh, it's so nice to be.
3: I'm good. How are you doing today?
0: Yeah, I'm real good, real good. Looking forward to hearing all about what's happening down in Te Whanganui Atara. I know that you guys are fully in the swing of Loomis and so much exciting stuff on.
3: Absolutely. It is a pretty crazy time at the moment. Sickness is plaguing us all at the moment, unfortunately, but it's okay because spirits stay high. There's lots to keep us warm, lots to keep us active, which is great in these winter months. Loomis is totally, totally a big puller for us all down here in Te Whanganui Atara. They've got heaps of stuff going on. They started last week with Kate Le Bon performing at Meow Nui, I believe. Our wonderful producer Em went along to that, and it sounded like an amazing show. They also had American group from New York City, Chanel Beads, earlier this week. And then this weekend, they've got Lydia Lynch with special guests, including Bird Party, which, if you don't know, is the group that our wonderful producer Emma is a part of.
0: I love Bird Party.
3: Bird Party are awesome.
0: Absolutely. I'm such a Bird Party fan.
3: Every time they play, I'm just like, yes. Awesome. So it's so cool that they are opening for Lydia Lynch, who's an American artist. That's going down this weekend. Also, Wellington band Dropper is opening for these New South Wales, all part of Loomis Festival. It's going for the next 2 weeks. It's definitely keeping those winter blues at bay.
0: Hell yeah. Sounds like an awesome time.
3: It's pretty good. It's hectic, but it's fun. Tell me about Tamaki Makaurau. How are things going up your ways right now?
0: Yeah, pretty awesomely. Also a bit plagued by sickness. My poor co-host Millie is at home resting up, but I'm here. And far out, the lineup of gigs that are on at the moment, like, I've just had to accept that I can't make it to everything, but I can try my darndest. So some of the highlights for me so far over the last couple of weeks, of course, we've got Strange Universe Winter Edition, which is sort of almost like running in parallel to Loomis Festival in Wellington, but we also had Kate Le Bon playing up here, and I went to that, and that was amazing. Reggae Got Soul was an awesome gig that took over all of Whammy, Double Whammy, and Public Bar. We had Romy Wrights up from Pornike, who is, you know, always amazing. So I did a double header night where I sort of ran between venues for that one, and that was hectic. This week I went to Saul Williams and Carlos Nino at the Tuning Fork, and that was amazing. They played in Wellington as well, I think, right?
3: Yeah, they did. We had Don Lucido from the Amplifier Show go along to that, and it sounded amazing. I watched his live set earlier, like the week prior, as we were going to interview him, and like, oh, I wish I had gone to that, but I was unavailable that night. But I'm glad to hear that you went and you had a good time.
0: Yeah, it was amazing. It fully like broke me apart and then put me back together.

0: there again, I think. And now I'm ready for the revolution. But no, it was awesome. And the next couple of weeks are just as stacked with gigs. Tonight, The Circling Sun are playing at Pitt Street Methodist Church. We've got May Simones, Kelly Moran, Acid Mother's Temple, Stereo Lab, The Veils over the next sort of month. And as well as a whole bunch of amazing local gigs as well. So we're jam-packed with things to do, as well as, you may have heard, moving our entire radio station.
1: Mm. Oh my goodness. Yeah, what's the timeline for that? Big news from the BFM crew with that one.
0: Yeah, it's really exciting. It's, Karangahape Road is definitely our spiritual home ground, so it's really cool to be feeling as though we're going to be more in the center of everything that's going on and serving the same communities, you know, because it's just up the road. But we have to be in there by July 31st, which is quite soon.
1: yeah, that's like just over a month to like move an entire office. Wow.
0: Yeah, but we've got exciting, Rick Breeze. Though. Rick Breeze is our tech wizard, and he's incredible and very excited about moving the radio. So that makes me feel hopeful. And we've got lots of amazing listeners who are donating to our Give a Little and getting B cards and doing what they can to support us. So, it feels as though the community is behind us.
1: Oh, awesome. Well, that is so exciting, and like huge props to all of you guys for that one. And I can't wait to come visit when you guys are up in the Karangahape office.
0: Yeah.
1: Or studio.
0: Definitely,
1: or
0: definitely come for a visit.
1: Whatever you... It's so exciting. That is so cool. Shall we hop into these songs that we've picked?
0: Yeah, tell me about this ART one that you've chosen for us.
1: So we have picked ART, I Wish It Would, for our Parakuihi Power song this morning. We actually chatted to these girls yesterday on the show, and they're a Pacifica R&B group that started like 13 years ago. I thought they had a hilarious origin story. One of the girls, also called Rosetta, I think, she held auditions in intermediate for this like girl group and recruited these other two girls, T for T-Rex and I'm going to blank on the third girl's name, which I'll come back to. But they are like just killing it at the moment. They're releasing a new song on the first Thursday of every month, which is a huge, huge undertaking, but is really, really cool. And it's pushing them and they're just kind of hustling at the moment. They've been on the rise for like a long time. They've been going at it for ages, really just like pumping out awesome mahi, but this new project is something that they've never done before, and by the end of this year they'll have a full body of work and a big album of 12 awesome songs. So this one was their kind of like first proper release into that R&B space, and they were super excited about it, so thought I would bring it to share with our Auckland whānau.
0: Awesome.
1: Yeah, the love. Yeah,
0: I can't wait to have a listen. Cool. I've chosen the latest single from Carnivorous Plant Society for you to listen to. It's called Busy Garden. And I just think these guys always make the most perfect sort of jazzy, like almost a little bit exotica sort of vibe for a morning listen. And I think they've got an EP on ways sort of end of June. So good to keep an eye out for them. But it's a star-studded band. Cass Basil on bass, Finn Scholes, as well as Alistair Deverick on drums. And if you ever get the chance to see these guys live, they're crazy. There may or may not be a tuba, which I just think is always a good time.
1: That's awesome.
0: Yeah. So excited for you guys to listen to Busy Garden, and so cool to hear about all of the exciting stuff happening down in Pōneke at the moment.
1: Hi, likewise for you guys up in Tāmaki Makaurau. Best of luck for this move. I look forward to kind of to chatting to you about it more like later down the line.
0: Kia ora, thank you, Frida. So lovely to chat. Have an awesome weekend, eh?
1: Hi, you also. All right, we'll play it out with these tracks.
0: Kia ora.

0: 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Carmen Jones Cafe and Bar, your kind of Mediterranean. 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Served up with a good dollop of K-Road irreverence.
1: From pork belly tacos and Barcelona potato bombs to Turkish lamb pasta and coffee as late as you want.
0: Carmen Jones. Off the beaten track at 382 Karangahape Road.
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5: 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Thanks to Southbound Records. 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
6: Yes, From the Crate coming up at 9:30. Stay tuned to hear about some of the exciting new wax on the shelves at Southbound. Keep those texts rolling in if you want to win the double pass to any Strange Universe winter show of your choosing. There's some bloody good ones coming up over the next couple of weeks. All you have to do is text me with your name, your B card number to 5395, the show you want to go to and who you want to take. I'm interested, I'm nosy, and I want you to ask your crush out and take them on the best first date of their lives to Stereolab or Mesa Monez or Acid Mother's Temple. I think that's the start to a beautiful love story, and I'd like to be able to play a part in that.

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1: A te maria, good morning, ko Angus Toko Ingwa, ko te iwa karaka, the time is 9 o'clock. A political feud involving the recent announcement of a police superintendent as a Labour political candidate has seen former race relations commissioners accusing the government of ulterior political motives. Superintendent Rakesh Naidu was given the 13th spot on Labour's candidate list, essentially guaranteeing him a seat in Parliament. Police Commissioner Richard Chambers did not question Naidu's quality as a police officer, but maintained that a review is necessary, as they say that Naidu was quite recently privy to sensitive policy information. Two former race relations commissioners stated Naidu's experience with local iwi and ethnic communities, with one stating his integrity was beyond doubt, and another questioned whether he would have received such scrutiny if he had stood for another party, as Police Minister Mark Mitchell had previously stood as a National MP. Many KiwiSaver members run the risk of not receiving the government contribution for the 2025 to 2026 fiscal year, with just over 2 weeks until the June 30th deadline. Members must give at least $1,000 prior to the deadline in order to get the maximum reward of $260. The government will add 25 cents to each dollar invested, so those who make smaller contributions will still earn a portion of the contributions. Many members have not yet reached the barrier, according to major providers like ANZ, ASB and Westpac. In international news, thousands of undocumented migrants have been detained or taken to the border between India and Bangladesh as a result of the newly elected BJP government in West Bengal's Detect, Delete and Deport program. Muslim immigrants who came to India in search of work, healthcare and better living conditions make up a large portion of those impacted. Bangladesh has denied any claims of forceful detentions and demand standard procedures of deportation processes, whilst authorities have set up detention centres and reported deporting thousands. Religious tensions have also increased. Many claim that the government's immigration enforcement actions disproportionately target Muslim populations. Iran's water crisis is becoming much worse. Satellite photos show that lakes are drastically disappearing, reservoirs are getting smaller, and rivers are drying up all around the nation. These issues have increased by recent conflicts that involve US and Israel, which has damaged Iran's already stressed water infrastructures, including pipelines and desalination plants. Since the 90s, Lake Urmia, once the biggest saltwater lake in the Middle East, has lost over 90% of its surface area. Growing populations put further demand on already limited water supplies, whilst rural communities are being forced to evacuate due to water shortages. Arere te kawa porongo, and that's the news.
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1: Ane nā tohu, huarere mō tēnei rā. Your weather report for today. Mostly cloudy with chances of a few patchy light showers, southwesterly winds, a high of 16 degrees with an overnight low of 9 degrees. Sunrise today was at 7:30 with sunset at 10 minutes past 5 in the evening. Ane nā tohu, huarere mō tēnei rā, whakata. Your weather forecast for the weekend. Wairahoroi Saturday, fine with some cloudy patches, then mostly sunny later on, light southerlies. Ratapu Sunday, fine and warmer and mostly sunny, warmer night, light westerlies. Are te tohu, huarere, and that's your weather.
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1: Ane na ahuatanga o Tangaroa mō tēnei rā, your surf report for today. Ki te tai rarawhiti on the east coast up to 1 feet of east swell with light cross offshore southwesterlies. Tai party high tide is at 3:30 in the afternoon. Tai timu low tide is at 9:15 this morning. Score 1 out of 10. Ki te tai hoauru on the west coast up to 7 feet of southwest swell with light cross shore southerlies. Tai party high tide is at 6 o'clock this evening. Tai timu low tide is at 12:15 this morning. Score 3 out of 10. That's your news weather and surf. Thank you to Gabby for writing this news bulletin. Ko Angus Toko Ingoa, the time is now 5 minutes past 9.
3: Thank you, Angus, and thank you, Gabby. Hey, Angus, Millie's not here to ask you what you're doing this weekend, but I'll ask you.
1: I saw someone running past my door, and I thought, oh, God, that's not Millie coming in just to bully me about what I'm doing this weekend.
3: No, but I'm here, so what are you doing?
1: I've just got lots of assignments to do, so be hustling on that. And then after those are done, then it'll be party time. So,
3: awesome. Well, good luck on your assignments.
1: Thank you.
3: Been there.
1: Yeah.
3: Thank you very much.
1: See ya.
3: Okay. Let's listen to some Hoha, eh? This new Otepoti Ho compilation is bloody good. You can get it for free on Bandcamp!

Wow, awesome. Thank you, Hoha. And I said I was a Bird Party fan before, so I thought let's listen to some Bird Party, eh? This is Motion Safety, of course. I'd like to extend a warm congratulations to Mike, who has won our double pass to Strange Universe Winter Show of their choosing. Mike wants to go to Acid Mother's Temple and Half Hexagon, and Mike's going to take their crush. And you know what? I'm going to hold you to that, Mike. Mike says, together we will flourish deep into the hypnotic enchanting power grooves. That's awesome. First date at Acid Mother's Temple? Yeah. Sounds pretty awesome to me. Everyone else, I believe that was our last giveaway for Strange Universe Winter Edition. So make sure you get over to banishedmusic.com and purchase some tickets. Get out there and support this amazing kaupapa, some of these wonderful gigs. There's so much on. It'll be well worth your while.

0: 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It really is the only way forward.
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0: A little bit of chaos from DJ Haram. This is Grace KOD. Before that, we had And One with A Parallel Sector, The Current Bias Deep End Mix. And time to talk about, would you believe it, music.
1: From the crate, thanks to your friendly neighborhood record store, Southbound Records.
0: Not just any music, though. Vinyl.
2: Oh,
0: wax.
2: Yeah. The good
0: hey,
2: stuff.
0: Cam.
2: The pure stuff.
0: How hey. Are you?
2: Good. How you going?
0: Yeah, good. We were just talking off air about how awesome Carlos Nino and Saul Williams was on Tuesday.
2: Oh, yeah. Incredible.
0: I'm still riding that high. But now, in more awesome news, new vinyl on the shelves at Southbound.
2: New vinyl on the shelves.
0: What have we got?
2: Today, Joan as Policewoman.
0: Oh! Everybody loves Joan as Policewoman.
2: She was here last year, right? Or
0: she
2: this
0: came
2: year.
0: Up to BFM,
2: she
0: yeah.
2: She came up here, yeah. But this is Real Life Evolution, reworks of Real Life, her debut, which came out in 2006, so 20 years on now. This is like her 12th album now, and I think this is such an awesome thing to do. She kind of talks about how the music meant so much to her at the time, and I think she said that she like didn't think that she couldn't even imagine at the time of making this record originally, she couldn't imagine herself making any more music because that music meant so much to her.
0: Wow, awesome.
2: But now that she's been obviously playing this music live and she's sat with this music for so long, she's doing a reworked evolution version because naturally things evolve, things mature, things move through life, and she wants to show that.
0: Yeah, I love when artists who are have been kicking around for a while revisit their old stuff. I feel like it's something you mostly see in live settings when they play their older songs, but then to get a whole record of reworked stuff is quite special.
2: Yeah, especially because, you can tell that it means so much to her, this music, and in these versions you can really, really feel how much of a connection to these songs she has. So, super beautiful.
0: Beautiful
2: retouching.
0: Am I seeing a little
2: life.
0: Sticker that says featuring Iggy Pop?
2: You sure are. He's on there.
0: Crazy.
2: Yeah.
0: Awesome. okay, well, this is Eternal Flame, the Real Life Evolution version.

0: Beautiful. That's Jonah's Policewoman with Real Life Evolution record out today.
1: That's the one. That's the one. On limited edition, dazzling white vinyl.
0: Dazzling white even.
1: That's the one. Dazzling awesome. White. Real Life Evolution. The next one we've got is, this album is incredible. It's by an artist called Celine. Ramana is the album title. This album kind of sounds like something that would release on Brownswood. It's Thai. She's a Thai percussionist and composer, and she does all the audio engineering as well on here as well. So she's cool. Across the board. This album is kind of a merging of sounds that she had found, you know, across a period of travel that she went on. She went and visited a tribe in, I think, like southern Thailand, and she spent time with an elder, and they were talking to her about, or they taught her about all of these traditional instruments, and she tried to implement them throughout this record and tried to implement the sound throughout the record, and it's really, really beautiful. But it also sounds really familiar, again, with that that sound similar to the likes of Coco Roco, who she opened for, for Yusuf Days for a while on tours. Yeah, beautiful,
0: wow,
1: beautiful sound.
0: Like my kind of buzz.
1: Oh, yeah, for sure, for sure. I think it's right up your alley. It's. I think they coined it as like Thai funk Afrobeat. So, yeah, it's a lot of fun.
0: Oh, my God, awesome. Is it independent?
1: This one is releasing on, yeah, I think it's independently released, this one.
0: Oh my God, awesome. Nice one, Southbound. Oh.

0: Wow, really funky.
1: Oh yeah.
0: Beautiful. So cool.
1: Saline Ramana.
0: On the shelves. On the shelves at Southbound.
1: Today. Yeah, if you're into that sound, you're going to love the whole thing. But yeah, there's also some more jazzy stuff on here as well.
0: Yeah, cool.
1: More jazz influenced stuff on here as well. So yeah, if you're into that, come on in.
0: Awesome.
1: Pick it up. The last one, speaking of jazz, we got a little jazz funk. Funky jazz, Holy Grail. It says on the sticker here, legendary 1968 funky jazz Holy Grail from Gap Mangione, Diana and the Autumn Wind. We've had so many people asking about this record and asking for this record.
0: Really?
1: Yeah. And it's finally in our hands. The debut solo album from Gap Mangione.
0: Mm.
1: He was doing stuff with his brother Chuck Mangione in a group or duo called Jazz Brothers, which is very original name.
0: Straight to the point.
1: Yeah, they got, there's some really, really great recognizable tracks on here, sampled by, it even says right here, sampled by Madlib, J Dilla, and Tribe Called Quest. So a lot of these tracks.
0: So you know it's good.
1: Yeah, you'd probably know after hearing them. This track actually, Boys With Toys, was featured on a Giles Peterson comp not too long ago. So, you know.
0: Wow,
1: you know,
0: what a classic.
1: Stuff.
0: It's approved by everyone.
1: Oh, yeah, it's approved by everyone.
0: And relatively hard to find on wax up until this reissued.
1: Yeah, I believe so. Tony Levin on bass, Steve Gadd on drums. Steve Gadd is, both of those guys, session musicians. They played with, like, Paul Simon and David Gilmour and all these huge musicians. Mm. I think Tony Levin was on one of Tim Finn's records as well.
0: Wow.
1: So, yeah.
0: Awesome.
1: All over the show.
0: Cool.
1: Big
0: okay.
1: record.
0: Yeah, huge record. That's going to go quickly, isn't it?
1: But yeah, if you're a legendary 1968 funky jazz fan, this is the one for you.
0: Oh boy, does Southbound have the record for you.
1: Oh,
0: Southbound's probably got about 10 records for you.
1: Oh yeah, we can find some stuff for you.
0: Awesome. Well, let's listen to Boys With Toys. Thank you so much, Cam.
1: Awesome, thank you.
0: Another great week of releases at Southbound and so much on offer. So
1: oh yeah.
0: Everyone get out there and buy some records. This weekend.
1: Stop by, say hi.
0: Yeah.
1: Got some good stuff on the shelf.
0: Go to the website. Cam wants to talk to you about vinyl.
1: I want to say hi.
0: Thanks, Cam.
1: See ya.

0: beautiful new one from Ella Thompson, Change of Heart, by way of Nam, Melbourne. Released via Mr. Bongo yesterday, which is really exciting. The first single of that little 7-inch situation was released a few weeks ago, and I really have been enjoying that. So loving that there's a B-side now, and excited to see what Ella Thompson does next. Thank you, Mr. Bongo. Okay, it's almost time to wrap up, but I still have a special announcement, so stay tuned for that.
1: Matthew Crawley, how am I supposed to finish sculpting my lamp with all these unmissable Strange Universe gigs on?
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1: Wow, funky new special announcement. Sting, who dis? Okay, you ready for this? This is exciting. 95 BFM presents Te Karanga Ahape 2026. Just in time for Matariki. Let me tell you about this. It's really exciting. I'd be getting excited if I were you. As the stars of Matariki rise once again, Karangahape Road will transform into a vibrant pathway of light, art, music and storytelling for Te Karanga Ahape, an immersive and inviting experience free for the public to enjoy. This year, we're in celebration and collaboration with musicians across Te Moana Nui a Kiwa who have answered the call to move through this special time with Te Karanga Ahape. Each artist carves their own sound through unique expressions, and we're humbled to introduce Ma, together with her band coming up from Te Whanganui a Tara. Noa Records presents Wi-Fi, Lady Six, Half Queen, and more to be announced. Held on Thursday the 9th of July, the whole road will come alive with activations and installations that connect us to the stars. Each whetū will have a dedicated place along the road, a map that will help you discover and connect to them as you journey along the path. How freaking awesome is that? Matariki invites our communities across Aotearoa to Karangahape Road and encourages us to move through the new year in a way that feels tau, that feels nourishing for the stars and for our whānau, whoever they may be. More than a festival, Te Karanga Ahape is an invitation, a call to connect with Te Tai Ao, our communities, ourselves, and navigate the stories carried by stars above us. So, no mai e te whānau, come along on the 9th of July. Journey down that street you know and love so well. Experience some beautiful music, some waiata, and channel some healing wairua this Matariki, because it's going to be a real special time. I'm excited, and you should be too. We're going to listen to some Ma, because I always love seeing Ma live, and love that she's coming up for Matariki. This track is Hōmae. Mark your calendars. You don't even have to do anything, because it's free, so you can just rock up. But just put it in your calendars so that you know what you're doing for Matariki this year.

0: Paul Maier from Ma, who's playing across Karanga Hape Road for Te Karanga a Hape this year, this July 9th. It's a Thursday, presented by BFM, free for you and your whānau to enjoy some beautiful waiata and celebrate Matariki. Mauri ora. That's going to be freaking awesome. Okay, I've got to sign off and leave you all. So I want to give a big mihi to Kirsten Zemke, Frida down at Radioactive in Pōneke, and Cam for joining me on the show this morning. Thanks to all of you for your lovely texts. It's been so nice to hear from some of you. Keep it locked on the mighty bosom, because next up is Morning Glory with Huia. And have an awesome weekend. Kia pai te rā whakata. You'll be hearing from me and Millie on Monday. Ka kite.
1: 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Hey, don't cry. 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
4: Morena tamaki makaurau, and to anyone else who is tuned in from wherever you are. You are listening to Friday Morning Glory. I am your host, Huia. It's great to have you here. Gonna start off with a track by Arthur Russell. This is You Did It Yourself. Amazing. See you later.

What a beautiful song. That was Sweetness by Bad Tab. I hope you're all having an excellent morning. I know it's a little moody here, but I hope that you can make your day not moody. Even though I'm going to play the next song, it's going to be a little bit sad, but not really. It's quite beautiful, actually. I was listening to this in the car with my dad the other day. This is Badly Drawn Boy Takes the Glory. I hope you like it. Keep it on the B. We've got Noah Knight coming in for Fancy You Band today. It's going to be a good one.

0: a monster!
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9: Hello? Sorry about that. I gave you a little teaser of the song that's to come now, actually. But first of all, just want to say hello to my family who have all texted in from up in the bush. As I think that might be Jack saying, from da bush, sitting around the table. I hope I'm making your morning okay. We've got Kurt Vile now. This is Philly's Been Good to Me. Send in texts wherever you are, wherever you're listening. I love to hear it. Whatever you've got in your cup, ready for the day. Yeah, okay.
10: I got one ear out anyway, so.

That was Carnivorous Plant Society with Busy Garden. What a pretty song. I feel like when it started out, it was very, I don't know if anyone plays Stardew Valley, but I love Stardew Valley. Such a fun game. I've been getting back on the grind of it recently, and oh, it's a grind. It really, it is. This song is, this is Line 19 by Johnny. I hope you have a great day, and I hope you're enjoying the show. Keeping the vibes good. All good vibes around here. All right, I'll let you be.

bringing it back to Rachel's Old Breakfast. I remember hearing this song oh so many times and I loved it. This is I'm Amelia with Colourbox. Keep it on the beat.

Witness Holly Fulbrook from Tiny Ruins perform with the Exploding Rainbow Orchestra, Sunday, July 12th at the Kiritakanawa Theatre.

What a pretty song. That was Tiny Ruins with the Crab / Water Baby. I'm now going to play one of my CDs. This is... Let's get it in there. This is My Will Is Good by Port O'Brien. And then after that, we've got Aldous Harding with If Lady Does It. Keep it on the B. We've got Noah Knight coming in for a fancy new band. That's at 11.

understand what happened to him in his past life. What happened to him?

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That was Watch for Infection by Rubber Rubber. Before that was Meltdown by Dateline. That was their new single. And even previous to that was Comet Face by King Krule. Now we've got, just before we head on into Fancy New Band with Noah Knight, we have Cindy with All the Nice People. Keep it on the B.

0: Okay, guys, have you tuned up your guitars? You polished your bass? Oiled your cymbals? Honeyed your throat? Written some lyrics? Then it's time for Fancy New Band! Thanks to New Zealand On Air Music.
1: Hello. We have Noah Knight here in the studio. Hello, everyone. How are you?
2: Yoda, thanks for having us.
3: Yo.
1: I'm very excited to hear you play. You've had a busy past, let's say, 8 months maybe. You've like got a few singles out, and then you've told me some things about a debut album.
2: That's right. Things have kind of ramped up in the last, like you say, 8 months. New album coming out next month. It'll be our first one, so very exciting.
1: Ah, that is so exciting. And you mentioned first two tracks are from that, so it's a nice little taster for everyone.
2: That's right.
1: It's a sneak peek.
2: Exactly, yeah.
1: Well, I'll let you guys get into it if you like.
2: Perfect, yeah. Let's get into it.

0: There we go. I forgot to turn up the mics. Anyway, that was so, so good.
1: Thank you. Appreciate it.
0: Got me bobbing my head. That a lot more funky than I was expecting as well. Like, those bass lines ripped as well. Like, especially on the second
2: song. Thank you.
0: Of course.
1: We like to give Ryan something to do, you know?
0: Oh, yeah.
1: Yeah.
2: Yeah.
0: No, it's nice not just playing, like, the keynotes.
2: That's right. Yeah.
0: No, that was so good. What was each name of those songs for people to...
1: The first one's called Renter's Groove, which is out on Spotify. Get What I'm Given, which just came out. It's our latest single. And then Not My Heroes, which has been out for a while. It's kind of our classic.
0: Yeah. Amazing. Oh, that's so good. And you guys mentioned to me earlier that if anyone enjoyed that today, you can enjoy it tonight as well.
1: That's right. We've got a gig tonight at Ponsonby Social Club. So please come along if you liked what you heard.
2: Yeah,
1: gig starts at 8, so please come along.
0: 100%, so good. And even more gigs to come as well.
1: Yeah, that's right. So we've got with this album coming out, we're going to do a little tour across the North Island. So stay tuned for that. It's coming up.
0: That's so good. I am a big fan now. That's like, oh.
1: Yeah, yeah.
0: It was
1: like
0: good, good vibes. Good vibes. Thank you so much for coming in.
1: Thank you.
0: It's been a great time. You've made my morning. I'm feeling happy and good.
2: Thank you.
0: Thank you so much, everyone. That was Noah Knight. You were listening to Fancy Band.
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1: May Simonis makes her long-awaited Aotearoa debut and is set to make the city swoon over her sumptuous blend of indie rock, bossa nova, jazz, and chamber pop, now with support from Phoebe Rings.
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0: That was Cowboy Song by CCTV. 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We've got the Entertainment Guide.
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0: All right. As I say, if you're like sitting there listening to the radio right now and going, I don't have anything to do this weekend, no! I'm going to help you. It's going to be okay. You can hold my hand and I'll tell you. First of all, for Friday, this Friday, the 12th of June, we have 95 BFM presents The Circling Sun. This is a strange universe. This is at Pitt Street Methodist Church. Tickets from Banished Music. This will be so, so cool. I've seen them play for Cuba Duper and that was beautiful. Then we've got Balu Bugada at Power Station. Tickets from Ticketmaster. After that, we've got Brackenwood Cove at The Clatter, supporting bands On Tick and Bottom of the Barrel. Then we've got Disco Pigs at Basement Theatre. Tickets from Basement Theatre. This starts at 8 p.m. Empress Hoha Single Release Tour at Ginkan Bar, 8 p.m. Oh yeah. Noah Knight, who just came in for Fancy New Band, that was incredible, thank you so much. They are playing at Ponsonby Social Club, as we said earlier, tickets from Under the Radar with Good Loser and Velveteen Shakes. Then we've got So Far Sounds, Auckland, Discovery in Creative Space, round 26 at Secret Location. Tickets from So Far Sounds. Then we have Gemini Effect Live at Cassette 9, tickets from Under the Radar. And lastly for Friday, these new South Wales at Whammy Bar, RSVP at Eventbrite with CCTV. Okay, heading on to tomorrow night. Tomorrow night we have Bears and Brawls at the Bear Spot. 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Tickets from iTicket. Murray Kamek at Hallertau Riverhead. 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Ponsonby Road Vinyl Pop-Up at 186A Ponsonby Road, free entry from 10 a.m. to 3 p.m. Reload Culture presents Headland at Double Whammy, tickets from Human Ticks. I have my contacts in. Te Wahi at, this is the I'm Home NZ album tour at Auckland Town Hall. Then we have tickets from Live Nation. 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Two more, we've got First Child, Eyeless in Wonderland, single release show at Big Fan, tickets from Under the Radar. And then we've got Two Set Violin, The Sacrilegious Games at Kiritikanawa Theatre, Auckland, tickets from Ticketmaster. Oh yes, we have Emperor next. This is by Cuticles. Keep it on the B, you're listening to Friday Morning Glory. You got about 22 minutes left with me, so I hope you enjoy it. And then after that, it's various artists.
1: To list your event on the Entertainment Guide, email goodguide@95bfm.com.

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1: Hello. Okay, so I don't know if everyone listening knows this, but BFM is moving. This is the first time in 60 years we're relocating our station to Karangahape Road, but we can't get there without some support. It's a big move. I mean, moving 60 years worth of like archived music and media is immensely difficult and insane. So whatever you can do to help, may that be a B-card, making a donation to our Give a Little page, or buy some merch, it all will help. So if you feel that spot in your heart, then please, that would be amazing, because we want this move to be the most smooth and good thing that could come out of BFM. You know, we hopefully it will, you know, lead us into the new future for BFM, a good future that still holds on to our past and still holds on to our history, but also leaves space for growth, because growth is good. Sometimes things are sad, but it happens and you got to find the joy in it. The next song I'm going to play is, to let you know though,

0: quartet Yinyin are crossing oceans to bring their new album Yatta to the Tuning Fork this November.
1: Somewhere between a Tokyo dance floor, a Bangkok funk club and an Italian disco, Yinyin found their sound. And now they're bringing it to Aotearoa for the first time.
0: Yinyin, live at the Tuning Fork, Saturday, November 28th. Tickets at moshtix.co.nz.
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That was Bar Italia with Yes, I Have Eaten So Many Lemons. Yes, I Am So Bitter. What a great song. I honestly played that purely because I eat so many lemons and I was like, ah, I love lemons too. Last song for the show. First of all, I just want to say thank you so much for everyone tuning in. Thank you so much for everyone calling and texting. Makes me feel very, very happy. And a big, massive thank you, especially to our sponsors, NZ On Air and The Tuning Fork, for making this show even possible. I hope you have a great rest of your day. I'm going to send you off with Guided by Angels because I want you to be guided by the angels. This is Amel and the Sniffers, heavenly. And... yeah, hope you have a great rest of your weekend, rest of your week, and enjoy various artists with Sophie O'Mayer. This has been Friday Morning Glory, and you were listening to Hooey. Here we go.

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4: Ko sauf toku ingoa, no mai haere mai ki Various Artists mō tēnei wiki. Kia ora mea, how are you this week?
3: Hello, I'm good. Yes, how are you?
4: I'm good. I'm excited for the show. I feel like we have some great things to chat about today.
3: Yeah, no, I'm really excited.
4: I'm really excited. Do tell, what have you got?
3: Yeah, I caught up with artist Emma Fitz about her current exhibition on at Melanie Roger Gallery, Emerald Pool. Soph, what have you got?
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3: He aha o whakaro, we'd love to hear your thoughts on these pieces. So tuku patahi mai, you can text us on 5395-5395. Or Waimarane, give us a call in the studio on 309-3879.
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5: What's it all for?
6: Various Artists.
4: Lucy Mail is a Tāmaki-based artist whose practice primarily explores our relationship with animals, examining and questioning the limits of human conjectures about them as a relational investigation rather than a scientific inquiry. Predominantly working in sculpture and publication, Mail embraces the absurd, gathering and assembling archive found objects, drawing and casting into material relation. In her current solo exhibition in the changing room at Gus Fisher Gallery, Phone Tree, Mail has turned her interests in human and animal relationships to moths, reframing moth traps as holders of moth narratives, as inadvertent collectors capturing moth memory, drama, and dreams. In Phone Tree, Mail presents five moth situations, each embodying a different kind of moth and reimagining its trap into a new form, reflecting its potential experience, memory, or navigation of the world as a moth, an act of anthropocentric guesswork of their interiority. Enveloping these situations are large-scale drawings on the walls, made of this moth-eaten-looking tissue paper, layered, collage, and hole-punched, creating this playful exploration of scale within the space. Imagining the interior lives of moths in such detail, Mail has turned these moth traps as devices of surveillance and control into portals of reconsideration of our relationships with them, reorienting our pre-existing ideas of the lives and world of moths. I had a korero with Lucy Mail about Phone Tree and her overall practice.
7: I'm Lucy Mail and I work in sculpture, but for me that encompasses a lot of different things. So it can be objects or it can be video, drawings, publication especially, and images. And really the concern of my practice is humans' relationship with animals and how that has changed across history. So I often look for something strange or interesting or funny in history and then think about what might be the kind of contemporary parallel to that.